0: On Broadway is your Broadway. Sirius XM.
1: I've been guarding this clover for over a week, getting laughed at for thinking a dust speck can speak. Well, let them all laugh. I'll try not to mind, for I have found something that they'll never find. There are secrets on a leaf, in the water, in the air, hidden planets, tiny worlds, all invisible.

0: far as that.
1: It's Hugh Jackman.
2: Oh my gosh, Joy, I'm telling you everything.
3: I love it. Yeah. It's Broadway Names with Julie James in the studio at SiriusXM on Broadway, and with upcoming music, a new tour, and a recap of her Broadway debut in Hadestown, it's Allison Russell. Hello.
4: Hello. I'm so happy to be here with you. It's such an honor. It's my first time getting to be on the Broadway show with
3: yes.
4: you.
3: Yes. Congratulations. This is a lot is going on, as we just mentioned, and we're going to get to it all. But I'm dying to dig into making your Broadway debut in Hadestown. And then, perhaps unexpectedly, we're going to hear from you. You ended up back in it again for a second time.
4: Yes. It was such a joyful surprise.
3: Yes. Yeah. And you are a prolific musician, singer, songwriter, album maker. You've been in so many groups. You've had your breakout on your own solo stuff. You've won a Grammy, been nominated many, many times for many awards. So I heard that it was a fascinating story of how your Broadway debut in Hadestown came together. So I'm hoping that you're going to share that with
4: of 2024 on his Unreal Unearthed tour. So I did 53 dates opening. We did a duet called Wildflower and Barley. And I was so, my band and I, we call ourselves the Rainbow Coalition, we're so lucky to be on that tour. It was just an amazing tour. And there is, it turns out, a huge amount of overlap between people who love and appreciate Hozier's music and people who love and appreciate the music in the world and the art and the transcendent theater of Hadestown, which makes a lot of sense because I think that Hozier and Anais Mitchell have a lot in common as writers, and it makes sense to me that there's so much overlap in their fandoms. And so during this tour, more and more of the Hozier fans started saying she should be Persephone in Hadestown. And I think there was a couple of reasons. I wrote a song called Persephone years ago about my first love. And so maybe that already planted it in their minds.
3: Yes.
4: And then there was another song of mine called Demons, where I guess the way I was I am embodied on stage, like running around, I reminded them, I think, a little bit physically of Amber Gray, mm-hmm. who of course is our queen, the mm-hmm. OG. I'm so excited to go see these movies in July. Yeah. The pro shot with Amber and Andre and Eva and Reeve and everybody. I can't wait to see that. The young ones who come, who wait all night long to make sure that they're the first at the barrier at the 30,000 person sold out Hozier show, mm-hmm. they started posting these clips of me dancing around during Demons, and they kind of went viral, and it got back to the producers and it got back to Anais Mitchell. And we've known Anais for years. I've loved her. We were coming up in the folk world together, and we've slept on each other's floors, and we've nursed babies on stages together at folk fests. You know, Ramona and my daughter Ida were born half a year apart. Anais had Ramona first, so I was, you know, she was one of the people I looked to for advice on being a mama on the road. And you know, my partner saw one of these clips go viral and texted her one night after a couple of glasses of wine and said, you know, Allie would love to do that. And she texted back, wait, are you serious? You think she would do it? And he said, yes. And it turned out that they were looking for the next

0: next iteration of Persephone. Yeah. So I got, you know, my wonderful theater representative, Alice Whitley at CAA, who I adore, got a wonderful email with an offer, and I said yes, and I actually moved a whole tour to do it, and people were very understanding when they realized why
1: we
0: postponed the tour. Yeah.
1: Okay, that
0: so
1: is
0: I got
1: a
0: to
1: great
0: make my Broadway debut.
1: That's a great story.
0: And okay. My favorite musical.
1: And yeah. then yeah. once it's actually happened, touring and creation and recording, is a cousin, but different than especially the fast pace of replacing in a show where you don't get a whole lot of time. No. You've got to learn that role. You've got to have your put-ins. Then you have your final, you know, your final put-in with everybody in the cast. And then you're making your debut. So what was that part of your life like as you ramped up into Hadestown?
0: It was so terrifying, first of all, because my theater experience prior to Broadway was, in the eighth grade, I got to play a Cockney wench in My Fair Lady, followed by a singing nun in The Sound of Music.
1: Yes.
0: And then in the 10th grade, I had my breakout first lead in McGill Drama Camp Explorations production of Midsummer Night's Dream. I was Oberon, King of the Fairies. So yeah,
1: that seems fitting. That seems really, like a good one for you.
0: Really good grounding foundation for my Broadway debut. I was like, are they sure about this? You know, but you know what is incredible about that team, that company, that show? The music really does carry you. Mm. It is a sung through musical, which is rarer, you know, and it is
1: these days
0: powerful. Mm-hmm. And I love that music so much, and I have been following along since before the first concept record. I first heard Anais Mitchell sing The Wall in 2008 at a show at a theater in Santa Barbara, California, the Lobero Theater, a series called Sings Like Hell, as it happens. She was working on the songs for Hadestown, and I heard her sing The Wall then, and it gave me the chills then, and it gives me the chills now. And I got to, you know, when she put out that first concept album with Bon Iver as Orpheus and Ani DiFranco as Persephone and Greg Brown as Hades, and Anais herself, of course, was Eurydice then.
1: Yes.
0: And the Hayden triplets as the Fates, and, you know, I was following along since then.
1: Yeah.
0: And I remember being devastated when they did their off-Broadway run with the New York Theater. I was devastated that I couldn't go because I was on tour. But I remember getting so excited when I saw, and it might have been in the New York Times, I saw a piece that Stephen Sondheim had gone, and he loved it. And I was losing my mind because he's my other favorite musical, right?
1: Into losing the Woods is my mind. I see what you did there.
0: Yeah, you see it?
1: LOL,
0: see
1: it? LOL.
0: I was so excited for her. So I've been following along this journey, and then when the cast recording came, I got to see it on Broadway in its first year, its breakout year in 2019 on Broadway, when it won 8 Tony Awards and just smashed through the ceiling for women writers and directors. It's still, I believe, the only Broadway show in Broadway history to win Best New Musical that was written solely and directed solely by women.
1: Yeah.
0: Anais Mitchell, of course, visionary writer, and Rachel Shavkin, visionary director. Mm.
1: I love them both so much.
0: I love them both so much.
1: Yeah.
0: And I feel so grateful that I got to go to Hadestown University. And that's how it felt. Honestly, my debut and the immersion, because it's such a full immersion. And of course, I was immersing myself in the music, in that extraordinary original cast recording, which has just gone gold. Congrats to all
1: wonderful.
0: Involved. It's just gone gold. And I was deeply immersing myself in that while on the road on the bus. So I would be listening to it, running to it, just kind of getting it in my bones. I did a ton of, and I know this is sort of beyond the pale in some ways, but I did. The Broadway actors do not want you to film their performances. You can come to our

0: concerts and do that, but you can't do it on Broadway, kids, okay? We know. Anyway, but I did research that way too, seeing some of the, just to kind of start trying to embody, and I was lucky enough to have seen Amber perform.
1: Yeah.
0: You know, are the bones upon which all Persephones are built.
1: Sure.
0: I got to watch her transcendent performance in 2019. Mm. So I still had that in my DNA. I mean, it shifted my molecules experiencing Hadestown for the first time. It really, really did.
1: Yeah.
0: And I'll never, you know, and get even as many, I've now, you know, since my debut and then reprising the role, 9 months almost, I would say, all told between the two. And hundreds of shows, and I am still, that music makes me cry. Mm. I feel it in my bones. I will never not feel that show.
1: Mm.
0: And I feel so lucky. That company, I have to give a huge shout out to Tara Jackson, who is the dance, he is unbroken cast member from the first iteration on Broadway. He is the fight captain.
1: Wow.
0: He is a wealth, an encyclopedia of knowledge of that show.
1: Wow.
0: and how to be a good castmate, family member of a company, of a long-running show. I learned so much from Busy Mountain,
1: sure,
0: another show as well.
1: Right.
0: So I had wonderful kind of master's classes with Rachel, but then it was Keenan who was there every day, you know, and I just feel so grateful to that whole team. They really take care, and the entire company really takes care of new artists coming in, and they are especially understanding, I think, of kind of they know a lot of the Persephones haven't been Broadway trained, and
1: right,
0: they're very understanding and kind, and they are so, both of my sets of principals that I got to work with were so powerful and brilliant and carried me along. You know, my first stint was with Lilias White as my Hermes, mm, Jordan Fisher as my Orpheus, Maya Refico as my Eurydice.
1: Incredible.
0: Incredible Philip Boykin, my first Hades,
1: yes,
0: my first king, who, he grew me up as a Persephone. He really did. He was so giving as an actor and a scene partner.
1: Yeah.
0: And so generous with sharing, all of them were, of sharing their knowledge and teaching me and, you know, really holding me through it. And the same, and it was lovely to come back with my second cast. I was replacing the extraordinary, extraordinary Rebecca Naomi Jones.
1: Mm.
0: And, you know, they were, so she came in, that was the cast, they were the first cast to come in all together since the OG.
1: Right, right.
0: So it was Jack Wolf as our stunning Orpheus. It was Morgan Dudley as our stunning Eurydice. It was Rebecca Naomi Jones was their original,
1: mm-hmm,
0: Persephone.

0: the incredible Paolo Schott, yes, as Hades. I mean, just beautiful, and the Kurt Elling as Hermes.
1: Yes,
0: was his Broadway debut. He's a very, for those that don't know, wildly celebrated, rightly so, multi Grammy award winning jazz vocalist. Just a brilliant jazz cat.
1: Yes,
0: and that was his Broadway debut, and he was a transcendent and very unique and loving fatherly Hermes.
1: Yeah.
0: So I felt so privileged to get to go back to reprise the role, not just to deepen the relationship with Persephone, but also to, I felt so, in a way, I felt so tender for them because they were losing their Persephone.
1: Mm.
0: And I had the privilege of watching them do the show for a week as I was onboarding.
1: Oh.
0: Again.
1: Oh, wow.
0: So I got to see Rebecca. I got to learn from her Persephone and learn the architecture of the world that they had built with their set of principles.
1: Mm.
0: And to try to kind of fit myself into that was a new, really expansive and rewarding and enriching experience as a young actor.
1: Yeah.
0: I'm a mature woman, but I'm a young actor. So yeah, I'm, yes, learning all the time.
1: I love it. I love, yeah, it. We're hearing, yeah, from Allison Russell about Hadestown University, which I love,
0: yes,
1: that. I love that.
0: Hadestown
1: and it's
0: University.
1: Very clear that you went to class. You definitely
0: did.
1: Went to
0: I
1: class
0: did.
1: And I love that your teachers were surrounding you that from every angle. That's just wonderful to hear. I think, yeah, it would be so intriguing for our listeners to hear Allison Russell's song Persephone, which may have planted seeds into the universe that led her to become Persephone in Hadestown. And we have so much more to talk about after this.

0: as I've ever come in my life. In the dressing room, and just feeling deeply, like every single, can we give a shout before I go? Swings.
1: The whole,
0: and I'm going to name this here. I've been saying it everywhere. Somebody needs to write a musical called Swings, a movie.
1: I love this.
0: And I swear the world will go. And it's an opportunity for all of these massive stars who are not yet the names on the marquee, but who, if we are all being truthful, are sometimes far more ready to play the roles than some of the names on the marquee. Like, they're amazing. There's this whole world. And so I keep putting this out there because it can't be me. That's, I haven't lived that swing life. Someone has to do. I'd happily co-write songs for it, y'all.
1: Okay. Out there. I like
0: but
1: this.
0: It can't be me
1: I
0: to
1: like
0: write
1: this.
0: It. It can't be me
1: this
0: to be
1: this is a fabulous idea.
0: Writer. It has to happen. I keep shouting about it on your show.
1: I love this. Yeah. They are Olympians. They are Olympians. I don't understand how they keep that much information accurate and yet separate in their brain from doing multiple roles. It's absolutely
0: and they might get 5 minutes notice and they're on this. I've watched it go down. I watched Brandon Cameron go in mid-show for brilliant Jordan Fisher, who, do you remember when we had those fires?
1: Yeah.
0: And Jordan's house was close to the fires and it was, he halfway through the show, his voice just disappeared. He just couldn't. He got through the first half, and I watched Brandon go on with like 2 minutes' notice and just be Orpheus. And it was the most magical show. I was so proud of everybody.
1: That's incredible.
0: I felt so proud of it. And the audience, you know, because the Broadway audiences are so wonderful and they get it. They know that they're seeing live theater and that things happen to our bodies.
1: Right.
0: And their show goes on.
1: Yeah.
0: You know? And it was incredible. And the reason I'm saying all this is that on the day of my debut, I had this feeling of every single other artist in this building would do a better job than I will tonight. Oh. That is how I felt.
1: Oh.
0: I really felt this, like, I'm not worthy to step into this role. I don't feel ready. I don't think I can. What if I ruin my favorite musical? Like, that's what was going through my head. And I almost ran. I was like, no, you can't run. That's the worst. You can't run. You have to show up and you have to do the work. And so in my claim to fame of my Broadway debut is that it was, I think, let me think, about 4 months all told, maybe four and a half months. And it was 8 shows a week, of course. That's what we do on Broadway, 8 shows a week. I didn't miss a show. These exquisite, towering artists, every single one of whom could probably have done a better job in the role than me.
1: No, that's very generous
0: Malcolm
1: of you, but congratulations.
0: All the boys.
1: Even the boys can do Persephone.
0: But do you know what I mean? Like, that's how I felt. I felt like I get to learn

0: day, and particularly Tara Jackson, our dance captain at the time, who is a Persephone, an extraordinary Persephone. Tara Jackson's Persephone is incredible. Britt West's, who was our Fate 3 at the time, her Persephone is incredible. They're just brilliant. And Tara was pregnant, Britt was injured, and I was like, I'm not missing a show. I'm going to work.
1: Yeah.
0: I'm tired. I'm going to work. Like, I just felt really committed to that, you know, and to show up and to be there and to learn every night. I mean, I feel that show, to me, it's like good medicine, and I feel like I got to grow and learn, and I'll never get over it. That first debut that night when I almost ran and didn't, I get up to the top. So Persephone, your routine, you come down, you come around to stay. I'm so bad at stage left and stage right. I'm always mixing up.
1: It's your left and right.
0: Right, from my perspective.
1: It's the actor's
0: right.
1: Left
0: I'm always
1: and
0: wanting
1: right.
0: to yeah. say I'm always wanting to say it from the audience. I'm always messing it up. Thank you. So we get up to, we up here, and you're going to be there at the top of the show. Go up the stairs. Philip, who was always there before me, he's always early. He's amazing, and he's preparing, and he's in his voice, his delicious, the most, that man could sing the phone
1: what
0: book,
1: a
0: and
1: voice.
0: I would be perfectly content. And I get up there, and Philip just took one look at me, and he could tell that I was deer in the headlights on that debut night, and he gave me the biggest hug, and he said, "You're already brilliant. We've got this." And he held my hand till we walked out, till we opened the, and then we were, and that was it. He was right. We were in it. And I honestly, in a way I don't remember, it sort of felt like what I imagine skydiving or bungee jumping might
1: feel
0: like.
1: Yeah.
0: Like, here we go. Like the adrenaline.
1: That's it.
0: And I probably sang everything two times too fast, but we got through it, and I will never forget it. And I just remember flowers everywhere. I've never seen so many flowers in my life, like the dressing room filled with flowers, and a young woman in the front row who I recognized from a Hozier show and had tears in her eyes, and she had made a flower crown, and I remember her handing it to me, and I put it on as we were doing our bows, this flower crown. So that was the debut, and I'll well enough to get invited back.
1: Yeah. So I recently went through an experience that is exactly that. You do the things that scare you, and you do them on purpose. You completely understand every word.
0: I want to know what your experience that way was recently.
1: Oh, well, I did a production of Next to Normal, which is a Tony and Pulitzer Prize winning musical, and it's unlike anything that I've never done a role like that in my adult, well, in any era of
0: my
1: life.
0: Incredible.
1: And it was, I felt the exact every word. I actually teared up because you were talking about being terrified and doing it anyway.
0: That's courage. Yeah. That's what courage is.
1: Yeah. So we learn, we grow.
0: You know what I'm about to watch, because Jack was in
1: Jack Wolf was in the London
0: Jack
1: production.
0: Wolf and
1: yeah.
0: was in the London
1: Huge
0: production.
1: Hit.
0: And he got a Laurence Olivier nomination for his role, I believe. And he might have won it. I'm not sure.
1: You have to watch that pro shot.
0: I need to watch the pro shot. I was just, my daughter was the one that hit me to it, because she saw it first.
1: Yeah.
0: And she said, "We got to watch Jack. You know, you're Orpheus.
1: You're going to love, especially because you know him, you're going to love it." But just, the show is so

0: powerful, so well written, so well crafted, and I'm still processing. It happened a month ago, and I'm still like sort of processing everything.
1: To you.
0: So thank you.
1: I wish I had gotten to see you in that production.
0: Well, that's very gracious of you. We're gonna hear that incredible opening number. Just take yourself back in your mind when we meet every character in Hades.

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Oh yeah, almost forgot. 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And a board with feathers on their feet. Who can help you to your final destination? Yes, it's Hermes, guys, me.

a friend of mine, and this boy was a musician on the railroad line, on the road to hell. You might say the boy was touched, cause he was touched by the gods themselves. Give it up for Orpheus.

my heart. That's Allison Russell. That's because she heard it 8 times a week, in Hadestown. And you

0: And such a special time, which makes me extra happy that it has succeeded for this long and has created so much fandom and so much, you know, heat and passion for like all the people that, you know, come in to do it. But I'll tell you a little secret. Amber, at the time when the show was, sometimes the musicians change in and out, like they sub in and out, and so it might be a different names, like every performance that week it could be, and she was like nervous about that part of it, and here it's your comfort zone. So that just goes to show, it just goes to show how different people have different strengths, different, you know, naturally for you.
1: Because I've done it so
0: because
1: much.
0: Because you've done it so much. And then for over there on Amber's side, it was like something she was kind of biting her nails about.
1: Yeah, because she's a real thespian.
0: Yeah. But then I saw her and every time she was like, you know, she of course had it down. Was never going to.
1: She was incredible.
0: You would have never known that there was anything that was making her sweat. But Alison Russell is putting out new music and also touring with none other than Sarah McLachlan, which that just sounds like a dream team right there. Do you want to rattle off a little bit about like what cities? I know you might not be able to name them all, but where are you headed and what's it like sharing the road with Sarah?
1: Well, she is so, I feel so grateful that I get to be on this tour. Like, this is as close to Lilith Fair as I'm going to get, you know, which it was always my dream.
0: Yes,
1: as a,
0: iconic.
1: Like, little like feral runaway teen to play Lilith Fair. And a shout out, by the way, to Olivia Rodrigo for carrying the torch and for naming her heroes and inspirers and inviting them to the party. You
0: I
1: know,
0: love
1: like Sarah
0: that.
1: McLachlan's going to be a special guest at Olivia Rodrigo's Daisy Chain Fields Fest, which is directly inspired by Sarah McLachlan and Lilith Fair, which she names. And of course, Sarah's going to be along with Stevie Nicks and Shirley Manson from Garbage, like special guests there. So
0: amazing.
1: It's just, totally awesome. But Sarah, Brandi Carlile, unbeknownst to any of us, had invited Sarah McLachlan and Annie Lennox as super secret special guests. And so I met her on stage at rehearsal.

there so much. So most, almost every song on the record is a conversation and a duet, with the exception of the very first song, Rainbows, which is really amplifying and celebrating my incredible Rainbow Coalition band that we've been out together on the road for 2 years together. Ganessa James, New York's own Ganessa James, better known as Daddy G, Quita Barra, and Kiba Hopkinson. But there are these so many artists that I love who've been a part of this. Norah Jones, Brittany Spencer, Cassius Culpepper, Joy Oladokun, Julie Williams, Sarah Watkins, Kashana.

0: So you think you're saying goodbye to Hadestown. You have a closing, you have a for you, not the show, of course, not closing, but you have a final performance. There's a date.
1: Yeah.
0: And you say goodbye to the show, which is hard. For anyone who knows, that's a hard thing to do. It's hard. So you have to say some goodbyes and do some letting go and maybe, dare I say, even a little grieving.
1: Oh, it's such deep grief.
0: So then, but then you get the incredible opportunity to return. And so it wasn't goodbye. It was just ta-ta for now.
1: Ta-ta for
0: now. So what did you feel going through that and like back into the show and then saying goodbye to it a second time? And do you think that anything is possible and that it might not be goodbye forever?
1: If they ever call me to do anything, I'm there. You know, Aeneas knows that. Yeah. Rachel knows that. They all know how much I love their show. Mara knows. Like, I love that world and show and company and humans, everyone involved, so much.
0: Yeah.
1: It was astonishing to get invited back. And I felt really deeply honored. And I also felt the weight of to kind of very tenderly, gently re-enter, because I knew how much the cast would be grieving the loss of Rebecca.
0: Yeah.
1: You know, like they, and in such a deep way, because they learned the whole show together.
0: Together.
1: They were in the whole show. She's an extraordinary, iconic Persephone. It was a privilege to get to watch her play the role. She's such a lovely person too, you know, and I was really, Lilias had done it before in other shows, because obviously Broadway icon.
0: But, yeah.
1: But it was my first time in my first round with Hadestown losing. We lost all the principals except for Lilias and I 10 weeks into the run. You know, Jordan and the fabulous Tom Hewitt as Hades, and Carlos Valdez as Orpheus, and Haley Kilgore as Eurydice, and they were all wonderful. But I was brand new to losing the people you came up with.
0: Right,
1: you know?
0: Right.
1: And I was really grieving, and It was just a big shock to the system in a sense, and I went through that for the first time, and which is not to, all of them are absolutely wonderful artists and actors. It was just that this big transition that I had never, and the grieving the ones that have gone and relearning a new version of the show with new people, because that's part of the beauty.

0: who have taken that work into their, it is part of their coming of age.
1: Exactly.
0: Too.
1: Yeah.
0: Not just Orpheus and Eurydice.
1: And I want to shout out
0: to see John Michael Lyles. We're going to be coming to Forest Hills with Sarah McLachlan.
1: Yes. One of my favorite venues.
0: I'm going to go see John Michael Lyles.
1: Yes.
0: As Orpheus, because I haven't gotten to see him play it yet. Because I'm that now. I'm the, like, I want to see every,
1: right.
0: I want to see every single artist that embodies these roles that I love so, so, so much.
1: I love that. Create it. And they feel that they're a part of it, that they share in
0: and
1: it.
0: They are.
1: That's a really special thing that it doesn't come along just every day. And that's why people feel especially attached to Hadestown, I think.
0: Yeah.
1: One of many reasons.
0: I agree.
1: It has been such a joy to get to know you, Allison. I hope everyone will check out Allison's new album and her tour with Sarah McLachlan this summer. There's nothing better. I cannot wait. Forest Hills, I've seen Sarah there before. There's what a magical like way to spend
0: a
1: summer evening. So yeah. I'm really looking forward to it. And I wish you so well. And stay tuned, because you just never know when spring will come again for Allison Russell. thank you so much for your time and your talent, and I wish you
0: well
1: as you embark on your road adventure. Thanks so much,
0: Thank
1: Allison.
0: Thank you so much. Thank you, Julie. It was a joy to talk to you.

0: 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See you then.
1: Do you hear the people sing?
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0: Gentlemen, gentlemen, what am I hearing? Say, ice cream.
1: Ice cream, but I don't sing, young man.
0: All right, just talk then. Just down here.
2: Ice cream.
0: Talk slow.
2: Ice cream.
0: You see, singing is only sustained talking. Now you.
2: Ice cream.
0: Now you right here.
3: Ice cream.
0: And now you, sir.
2: Oh, wow.
0: Gentlemen, gentlemen, how

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0: I wonder if Yenta, the matchmaker, found a husband for you.
1: Oh, Yenta, Yenta, Yenta!
0: Well, somebody has to arrange the matches. Young people can't decide these things themselves.
2: She might bring someone wonderful.
0: Someone interesting.

0: Since when are you interested in a match, Chava? I thought you just had your eye on your books. And you have your eye on the rabbi's son.
1: Well, why not? We have only one rabbi. He has only one son. Why shouldn't I want the best?
0: Because you're a girl from a poor family. So whatever Yenta brings, you'll take. Right? Of course, right. Hoddle, oh Hoddle, have I made a match for you? He's handsome, he's young, all right, he's 62, but he's a nice man, a good catch. True, true, I promise.

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Right. You heard he has a temper, he'll beat you every night, but only when he's sober. So you're all right.

0: Oh, yeah? That's what you think.
1: What?
0: That's my new philosophy. Oh, yeah? That's what you think.
1: Well, why are you telling me?
0: What?
1: Why are you telling me?
0: Why are you telling me? I like it!

0: Clearly, some philosophies aren't for all people.
1: And that's my new philosophy!
2: I am not gonna wait my shot.
3: No costumes or props required.
4: Everybody sing, whoa, whoa, whoa.
3: Just you, your voice, and the show tunes you love most. And suddenly, you're center stage.

0: really couldn't sing. I could never really sing. What I couldn't do was
1: sing.
2: No practicing?
0: I have trouble with the... It goes all around my... It's a terrifying...
1: thing.
2: No problem.
0: Oh, I know you're thinking. What a crazy...
2: It's the Saturday Night Sing-Along.
0: But I really couldn't.
1: Sing.
0: I could never really.
1: Sing.
0: What I couldn't do was...
1: Sing.
2: On Broadway.

folks, we finally got a headline. News is crushed as bulls attack. 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Captain Jack just wants to close his eyes and

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0: rip it apart. 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
1: What a sweet child it is.
0: Or even if it was just a man.
1: A man, dear?
0: A man what was bad? What might be luring you all unbeknownst into his evil deeds like?
1: What is this? What are you talking about?

0: And so they are, dear.
1: I'll send them howling, I don't care. I got away.
0: Of course you do. What a sweet, affectionate child it is.
1: No one's gonna hurt you. No one's gonna dare. Others can desert you, not to worry.

0: What is this foolishness? What are you talking about?
1: Little things. I've been thinking and wondering about. Is him, is he? Is Mr. Todd? Oh, I know you fancy him, but men ain't like women. They ain't like what you can trust, as I've lived and learned.

0: Now, Toby dear, haven't we had enough foolish chatter? Let's just sit nice and quiet for a bit. I know what Toby deserves. A nice bonbon. Here.
1: That's Signor Pirelli's purse.
0: What's that? What was that, dear?
1: That proves it.

0: I really couldn't sing. I could never really sing. What I couldn't do was
1: sing.
2: No practicing?
0: I have trouble with the...
1: No.
0: It goes all around my... It's a terrifying...
1: Thing.
2: No problem.
0: Oh, I know you're thinking. What a crazy...
2: It's the Saturday night sing-along.
0: But I really couldn't.
1: Sing.
0: I could never really.
1: Sing.
0: What I couldn't do was...
1: Sing.
2: On Broadway.
1: Three blind mice.
0: Three blind mice.
3: Alone.

0: use your mechanism.
1: I always knew you two were together.
2: What?
1: I always knew you two would gang up on me.
3: Hey, now watch her tone. Don't blame it all around.
1: Oh, no, Jimmy, I can handle
3: her. Now she had nothing to do. Wake up, baby. A star is a slave.
4: Wake up, baby. A star is a slave.
5: Trouble from the start.
1: Trouble?
5: You were real bad trouble from the start.
1: Because I'm your woman,
5: but
1: Curtis.
5: You're getting

0: What?
1: No apologies, no explanations, please. I'll only be in town a short while, and the sadder but wiser girl for me.
0: Will you please make your selection and leave?
1: I have.
0: Well, what would you like to take out?
1: The librarian.
0: Quiet, please.
2: The librarian.
1: Marion. 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

0: Gentlemen, gentlemen, what am I hearing? Say,
1: ice cream.
2: Ice cream, but I don't sing, young man.
0: All right, just talk then. Just down here.
1: Ice cream.
0: Talk slow.
1: Ice curry.
0: You see, singing is only sustained.

0: I wonder if Yenta, the matchmaker, found a husband for you.
1: Oh, Yenta, Yenta, Yenta!
0: Well, somebody has to arrange the matches. Young people can't decide these things themselves.
2: She might bring someone wonderful.
0: Someone interesting.

0: Since when are you interested in a match, Chava? I thought you just had your eye on your books. And you have your eye on the rabbi's son.
1: Well, why not? We have only one rabbi. He has only one son. Why shouldn't I want the best?
0: Because you're a girl from a poor family. So whatever Yenta brings, you'll take. Right? Of course, right. Hoddle, oh Hoddle, have I made a match for you? He's handsome, he's young, all right, he's 62, but he's a nice man, a good catch. True, true, I promise you'll be happy, and even if you're not, there's more to life than that.

bounces from side to side, but he's a nice man, a good catch, right? Right. You heard he has a temper, he'll beat you every night, but only when he's sober. So you're all right.

0: Oh, yeah? That's what you think.
1: What?
0: That's my new philosophy. Oh, yeah? That's what you think.
1: Well, why are you telling me?
0: What?
1: Why are you telling me?
0: Why are you telling me? I like it! That's a good philosophy.

0: Book C.
1: A D?
2: A D.
0: Well, why are you telling me? And that's my new philosophy.
3: That's your new philosophy.
0: Why are you telling me? My new philosophy.
4: That's great, Sally, but I've got to go practice Chopin's Nocturne in B-flat minor.
0: No! I like it. No!
2: That's a good philosophy. No!
4: That's your new philosophy, huh?
0: Yes!

0: Someone has said that we should live each day as if it were the last day of our life.
1: Ah, this is the last day! This is it! I only have 24 hours left! Help me! Help me! This is the last day! Ah!
0: Clearly, some philosophies aren't for all people.
2: And that's my new philosophy!
3: No costumes or props required.
4: Everybody sing! Whoa, whoa, whoa.
3: Just you, your...

0: really couldn't sing. I could never really sing. What I couldn't do was
1: sing.
2: No practicing?
0: I have trouble with that. It goes all around my... It's a terrifying...
1: thing.
2: No problem.
0: Oh, I know you're thinking, what a crazy...
2: It's the Saturday night sing-along.
0: But I really couldn't.
1: Sing.
0: I could never really.
1: Sing.
0: What I couldn't do was
1: sing.
2: On Broadway.
1: Baby.

folks, we finally got a headline. News is crushed as bulls attack. 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

0: one takes a spill, it's me and not you. Who told you you're allowed to rain on my parade?
1: And the cast for tonight's show is everyone listening right now. From iconic anthems to unforgettable finales, these are the songs you just can't resist singing along to. Here comes another one on the Saturday Night Sing-Along. There are

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When you're way up high and you're on your own in a world like none that you've ever known, where the sky is lead and the earth is stone, you're free to do whatever pleases you. Explore.

Only just when you've made a friend and all, and you know she's big but you don't feel small, someone bigger than her comes along the hall to swallow you for lunch. 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And it's then that you miss all the things you've known, and the world you left and the little you own. The fun is done. 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

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I never saw myself as a Solomon or Socrates. I knew who I was, one of your dime a dozen mediocrities. 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
2: So you lied to them?
1: Elphaba, where I'm from, we believe all sorts of things that aren't true. 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
1: How does a bastard, orphan, son of a whore and a Scotsman, dropped in the middle of a forgotten spot in the Caribbean by Providence, impoverished and squalor, grow up?

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1: It's giving piano bar vibes.
0: Mama's doing fine. Mama's getting hot. Mama's going strong. Mama's moving on. Mama's on a go.
1: It's the Saturday Night Sing-Along on Broadway.
2: I got it. Shoeless Joe Hardy.
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4: Shoeless Joe from Hannibal Moe.
3: He's gonna call him Shoeless Joe. Team of Stop, you sure get some wonderful ideas.
2: Oh, yeah.

0: What's playing at the Roxy? I'll tell you what's playing at the Roxy. A picture about a Minnesota man so in love with a Mississippi girl that he sacrifices everything and moves all the way to Biloxi. That's what's playing at the Roxy.
1: What's in the Daily News? I'll tell you what's in the Daily News. Story of

0: You got it?
1: I got it.
2: Well, what is it? A penny?
3: A nickel?
0: Will you hold your horses and let me get the dirt off?
1: A dime!

not after what Porgy done. And even if you do somehow beat the rap this time, sooner or later somebody gonna slip up, rat him out. Or they gonna put two and two together, figure out it was him what did it, and they gonna lock him up under the jail or hang him. Happens all the time. And you helped him too, didn't you? Of course you did. What you think they gonna do when they find that out? Oh, Bess, let the big city, the big bright city, give you a fresh start. And when you arrive,

ladies and gentlemen, bohemians and artists, coquettes and boulevardiers, may I present to you our sparkling diamond, the unique, the indomitable, the one and only, Satine.

Murder.

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1: Okay, now it's your turn. 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
1: Do you have any idea where they're sending you, Elder Price?
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2: Aw, come on, you guys.

0: human race. I know my mission will be something incredible.
1: Elders, form a line and step forward when your name is called. Elder Young.
2: Yes, sir.
1: Your mission, brother, will be Elder Grant.
2: That's me. Hey, brother.
1: And your mission location is Norway.
2: Oh, wow. Norway, land of gnomes and

0: of Jesus Christ of Latter-day Saints.
1: Elder Cross and Elder Green, you will be serving in Japan.
2: Oh, Japan!
3: The land of soy sauce!
2: And Mothra!
1: Elder

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1: Yes, sir.
0: Your brother will be Elder Cunningham.
1: It's me. Hello.
2: Oh, hi.
0: And your mission location is Uganda.
1: Uganda? Cool. Where is that?
0: Africa.
1: Oh, boy! Like Lion King!

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But now I have lived here for more than a year. I have met the people of Siam, and I am learning to understand them. It's a very ancient saying, but a true and honest thought, that if you become a teacher, by your pupils you'll be taught.

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I wouldn't call him fun. He was 12 years old and I was just 11. My friends thought I was crazy.

music was an art. He told me that his girlfriend played the flute. I was the dumbest boy in the whole fifth grade, and now everyone else had seen it. I announced I quit the band. My decision has

0: He was the smartest boy in the whole sixth grade.
1: Here's a show tune gem that you might have missed on Broadway.
2: There are 50 score varieties of insult you could find. The lyrical, satirical, commercial, controversial, and quite frequently the kind. If you possessed a minimal amount of mind. Examples. Should my nose ever burgeon to that hypertrophic state, I wouldn't wait, I'd urge a surgeon to amputate. It seems to be a rare and rather useful gadget that you sort of stick it in the air and then hang up your hat. Or you might have

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1: 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Oh, how sweet a gothic perch to rest their little feet on. Oh.
0: Well, if you were somewhat naive, you might say, how much to build a monument? Or rustic. Oh, that's no nose, Pierre. That's a giant turnip or a midget marrow. I'll dig that up. You look for the wheelbarrow. I'm opening a shop. Parisian perfumes are my line. I'd like that nose on top as an identifying sign. The mountaineers come hither with a tremor on their breath. A sudden sneeze would make them slither to a nasty death. Our more progressive colonels view this weapon by the hour, and in their regimental journals praise its firing power. Emphatic! No wind that blows from near or far, say perhaps a hurricane could give that nose catarrh. Dramatic! When it bleeds,

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0: 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Your sister's coming home early.
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0: She'll be here directly in 5 minutes.
3: Oh, my God.
2: Now, what's so bad about that? All we got to do is clean up!
0: When Lizzie is here, the house is full of laughter. When Lizzie is here, it has a woman's touch. When Lizzie is here, we get together.

0: handle it all.
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1: When Lizzie is here, I never feel so gawky. When Lizzie is here, I start to feelin' bright. When Lizzie is here, I start to gettin' talky. She listens for hours, asking me questions. I know the answers when Lizzie is here. When Lizzie is here, I kinda forget.

0: When you include the original flight, we were on the plane for probably 12, 13 hours.
1: We were on there 15 hours.
2: 20 hours.
3: 28 hours. We were on the plane for over an entire day.
4: 28 hours, knew every inch of that plane.
5: We were allowed out of our seats, but not off the plane.
1: You never think about it, but airplane doors are 20 feet in the air.
2: And even if you survived the jump, they probably would have shot you.
6: You could go up to first class, you could stretch in the aisles.
7: It had three seats on each side, there was only one aisle in the middle.
3: Everyone knew every inch of that plane.
8: Our flight was full, there were children sleeping on the floor.
0: We had no way to get information.
5: This is before most people had mobile phones, and only a couple people got through.
0: Hello? Mom. Bonjour. Operator?
9: Tom, oh thank God, I finally got through. I borrowed a passenger's phone. How are you?

0: phones in the backs of the seats.
1: But they don't work. Half the passengers on our plane don't speak English.
2: Even if we knew what was happening, we don't speak their language.
3: On our plane, we asked the flight attendant.
4: But the captain says not to say too much, and that's when rumors start flying.
5: There was an accident.
6: An accident?
0: The U.S. airspace is closed.
7: The first time in history.
2: Why won't she tell us what's happening?
0: The helicopter crashed in Pennsylvania.
5: The helicopter crashed
1: in Pennsylvania.
8: Ma'am, I need to calm down.

0: pull out the Grey Goose.
1: Kevin and I were kind of hiding it because...
0: Because we didn't want to share it. Anyway, this woman, this hot mess behind us, kept completely freaking out.
2: I don't understand

0: parents keep telling us nothing's wrong, but I've got kids and I've got grandkids. I know when someone's hiding something. And when parents need their kids to stop asking questions, they start playing movies.
1: We ran through every movie we had, Legally Blonde, Dr. Dolittle 2, and

0: you mind if I sit here? I need to get some work done. And there's some drunk people at the back of the plane singing at the top of their lungs.
1: No, of course. I'm Diane.
0: Nick, how you doing?
1: I'm worried about someone. He was flying today. I just wish there was some way to tell him where I am.
0: Newfoundland. Oh, no, you know that. You just can't tell him. Right. I'm hoping you're one of those people who laughs when English people say awkward things.
1: I just wish we knew what was happening.
2: What's happening?

0: I'm up in the cockpit with some of the other passengers when the pilot puts the radio on over the intercom and the whole plane goes silent when the president gives his speech.
1: I ask the American people to join me in saying a thanks for all the folks who've been fighting hard to rescue our fellow citizens and to join me in saying a prayer for the victims and their families. The resolve of our great nation is being tested, but make no mistake, we will show the world that we will pass this test. God bless.
2: You got through to the airline. Tom, I'm okay. Tell me what's happening out there. How bad is it? Tell me everything.

0: Charles, are you sure?
1: No, I'm fine, Tom. I'm fine.
2: Now tell me, how do you two work together?
3: Oh, may I answer that?
2: Please.
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2: You wanna know what's inside? 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
3: Well, you got trouble, my friend. Right here, I say trouble, right here in River City. Why, sure, I'm a billiard player, certainly. Mighty proud to say, I'm always mighty proud to say it. I consider that the hours I spend with a cue in my hand are golden. Help you cultivate horse sense and a cool head and a keen eye. Would you ever take and try and give an ironclad leave to yourself from a three-rail billiard shot? But just as I say it takes judgment, brains, and maturity to score in a balkline game, I say that any boob can take and shove a ball in a pocket. And I call that sloth the first big step on the road to the depths of degradation. First, medicinal wine from a teaspoon, then beer from a bottle. And the next thing you know, your son is playing for money in a pinchback suit, listening to some big out-of-town Jasper, hearing him tell about horse race gambling. Not a wholesome trotting race, no, but a race where they sit down right on a horse. Like to see some stuck-up jockey boy setting on Dan Patch, make your blood boil, well, I should say. Now, friends, let me tell you what I mean. You got one, two, three, four, five, six pockets in a table. Pockets that mark the difference between a gentleman and a bum, with a capital B, and that rhymes with P, and that stands for pool. And all week long, your River City youth will be frittering away. I say your young men will be frittering. Frittering away there, noontime, supper time, chore time too. Get the ball in the pocket, never mind getting dandelions pulled, or the screen door patched, or the beefsteak pounded. Never mind pumping any water till your parents are caught with a cistern empty on a Saturday night, and that's trouble. Oh yes, you got lots and lots of trouble. I'm thinking of the kids in the Knickerbocker, shirt-tailed young ones peeking in the pool hall wind after school.

0: right here in River City.
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0: Mothers of River City, heed the warning before it's too late. Watch for the telltale signs of corruption. The moment your son leaves the house, does he rebuckle his knickerbockers below the knee? Is there a nicotine stain on his index finger? 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
2: Elizabeth Schuyler, it's a pleasure to meet you.
0: Schuyler.
2: My sister. Thank you for all your service.
0: If it takes fighting a war for us to

0: You've arrived at a place we call Theater Heaven. You're on Broadway.
1: Maybe I just wasn't meant to have children.
2: Don't say that. Of course you were meant to have children.
1: But how can I go about being a father when I had no father to show me?
2: Just calm the child.
1: Just calm the child.
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1: Alone.

0: edge of the woods.
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1: children will listen.
0: There lived a young maiden.
1: Careful the
0: things you do. 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
0: And a childless baker.
1: And love.
0: With his wife.

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1: To the patroness of all of this, Persephone.
0: Hair, hair.
1: Who has finally returned to us with wine enough to share, asking nothing in return, except that we should live and learn to live as brothers in this life.
0: There we go.
1: And to trust she will provide.
2: All right.
1: And if no one takes too much,

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We shall seek out a few modest acres and clear them and build a little farm. And casting aside all vain speculation as to the meaning of this meaningless world, we will fulfill our natural function working God's earth from dawn till dusk, which will at least exercise our muscles.

0: The show may not have lasted, but the songs have a new life on Broadway.
1: It is patently clear any awkwardness here can be cleared up in less than a trice. Our identities switch, who is who, which is which, we're in need of some solid advice. There's

0: When we're faced with the grind of exerting the mind, we are filled with a deep sense of dread.
1: How on earth, I hear cries, does one give exercise to a thing that's in bed, in your head?
2: What we need is a free-range consultant.

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1: room 418 seems to be available. 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
0: It's the same skylark music we have back in Ireland.
1: Aye. 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

0: Mm-hmm. 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Uh-oh. Here we go.
1: You sent him kisses?
0: I didn't know I would move in with his missus.
1: What?
0: Get a life.
1: You're living with his wife?
0: Like, what was I meant to do?

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1: Why, hello, Margaret. Yes, darling, 5:30. Well, everyone's simply to 2 Park Avenue, La Creme de Hyannis. Well, the press table's going to be awfully crowded, but if you don't mind sharing a folding chair with Harper's Bazaar... Sing? Me? Heavens no, it's Edie's day, not mine. Although people can be so insistent, and I hate to disappoint. Twist my arm, blackmail me, threaten my very life, and who knows, you might get a verse of something. Yes, darling, 5:30. Where were we?
2: 1 o'clock.
1: Stake the droopy hydrangeas.
2: 2 o'clock.
1: Fill the lotus pond.
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3: I'm Private Burke from Wisconsin.
4: I'm Private O'Brien from Texas.
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2: A stage that reaches coast to coast. You're on Broadway.
3: It says here in this book, the average unmarried female, basically insecure,

waiting around for that plain little band of gold. 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You could spray it wherever you figure the streptococci like. You can give her a person can develop a cold. It says here, the female note. Chronic organic syndromes, toxic or hypertense. Whether the wedding is on a roof, a person can develop a cough. You can feed her all day with the vitamin A and the bromo fizz, but the medicine never gets anywhere near where the trouble is. If she's getting a kind of a name for herself and the name ain't his, a person can develop a cough. And furthermore, just from stalling and stalling and stalling the wedding trip, a person can develop la grippe. When they get on the train for Niagara and she can hear church bells chime, the compartment is

Then they get off at Saratoga for the 14th time. A patient can develop la grip, la post-nasal drip. With the wheezes, the sneezes, and a sinus that's really a pip. From a lack of communication.

0: Well, the channel's great because it always mixes things up and it stays fresh.
1: Yeah, I feel like this is where you could get the ins and outs of what's happening.
2: Behind the scenes stories. I love Seth Rudetsky and any type of show that he does and the guests that he brings on.
3: Julie James.
4: I have to agree. Julie James.
5: The information that they share, the insiders, the backstories, I can't get enough of it.

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0: Before you say another word, Javert, before you chain me up like a slave again, listen to me, there is something I must do. 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I pledge my word, then I'll return.
1: You must think me mad. 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
1: your brutal thighs.
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1: Oh, yes, you are.
2: Whether it's a solo in the spotlight.
3: Seasons of Love.
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1: Wait.

Playgoers, I bid you welcome. The theater is a temple, and we are here to worship the gods of comedy and tragedy. Tonight, I am pleased to announce a comedy. We shall employ every device we know in our desire to divert you. Something familiar, something peculiar, something for everyone, a comedy tonight. 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

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First, the house of Aronius, a befuddled old man, abroad now in search of his children, stolen in infancy by...

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0: 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SiriusXM is on Broadway.
1: I was younger than you are now. When I was given my first command, I led my men straight into a massacre. I witnessed their deaths firsthand.

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2: Emilio!
1: Come on, come hear that song.
2: What is this?
1: That is a yarmulke.
2: What? I know what a yarmulke is, Emilio. I recall wearing one to my bar mitzvah.
1: Okay, okay, good. Well, that's exactly where I'm taking you.
2: You're taking me to Ronkonkoma in 1961?
1: No, no. We're playing at a bar mitzvah. Come hear that song.
2: Okay, let me think about it. No!

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1: Leave me alone.
0: Phil.
2: What?
0: Is that guacamole on your face?
1: No.
0: It needs cilantro. Mm.
1: It's avocado, the vitamin E from the pit of the... What do you want?
0: I want you to come hear the song.
1: Why? Where are you playing tonight? An Italian wedding?
0: No. Okay, yes.
1: Now, come on.

0: feel, you know. I'm not gonna leave you alone.
1: Emilio, for the last time, I'm telling you that I'll...
0: Oh my God, what's making that sound?
1: That's my wife.
2: Wow.
1: Yeah.
0: We're playing at a Shriners convention.
1: You gotta be kidding me.
0: In Las Vegas.
1: Don't get

0: back to work. But before we go, we would like to leave you with the Price and Simon secret to success.
1: All right, now we've all heard of the 12-step program, have we not? Yes, but what you can do in 12

0: Again, step.
1: What's
0: step,
1: even
0: kick,
1: better than eight kick, times a week?
0: Again, step, kick, kick.
1: 24/7, 365.
0: Kick, kick, kick,
1: that's SiriusXM on Broadway.
0: Kick, right.

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4: What's he like, Amalia? Tell me all about him.

0: so well, Ilona. I know that he's a very successful person and terribly well-educated. And he's gentle and kind and soft-spoken. I know all this about him and so much more. It's just that I've never met him, that's all.
1: He really is handsome. What does it much matter? Not swift.

0: trivia number of the evening.
1: The 11 o'clock number can be any hour of the day.
0: Girls, one more time.
1: When you're

0: two possibilities. 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
1: That grumpy old Miss Nordstrom from next door. Her sister's coming for a visit.
0: Say, it's the ravishment then we see. The option that follows, of course.
1: Do hope I'm imperious enough for the servants. I try to be, but half the time I think they're
0: mad. A, the deployment of charm. Or B, the adoption of physical force.
1: And Amalia jabbering on
0: now
1: for hours.
0: Now B might arouse her, but if I assume my trip on my trouser, they cross her.
1: I can't tell you how boring it was. I'd
0: her hair getting tangled, her stays getting snapped. My nerves would be jangled, my energy sapped.
1: You should have seen Mrs. Erling in the fishmonger.
0: Removing her clothing would take me all day, and her subsequent loathing would turn me away. Which eliminates B, and which leaves us with A.
1: Could you ever be jealous of me? Could you? Like the Moor of Venice?
0: Now, insofar as approaching it, what would be festive but have its effect?
1: Shall I learn Italian? I think it'd be amusing, if the verbs aren't too irregular.
0: Now, there are two ways of broaching it. A, the suggestive, and B, the direct.
1: But then French is a much chicer language. Everyone says so. Parlez-vous
0: say français. That I settle on B, to wit, a charmingly lecherous mood.
1: I know you like my hair this way, but on top of my head, like a siren.
0: A, I could put on my nightshirt or sit disarmingly B in the nude.
1: Oh, Frederick, you should have seen
0: that
1: the great arrival.
0: That might be effective. My body's all right, but not in perspective and not in the light.
1: How comical.
0: I'm bound to be chilly and feel a buffoon, but nightshirts are silly in mid-afternoon.
1: Why are virtuous people so stiff?
0: Which leaves the suggestive, but how to proceed? Although she gets restive, perhaps I could read.
1: He gave the coachman the
0: in view of her penchant for something romantic, dishonest, too trenchant, and Dickens too frantic, and stand all but ruin the plan of attack, as there isn't much blue in the red and the black. De Maupassant's candor would cause her dismay. The Brontes are grander, but not very gay. Her taste is much blander, I'm sorry to say. But as Hans Christian Andersen ever escaped.

0: with my mental facilities partially muddied and ready to snap.
1: I'm sure about the bracelet, but earrings, oh, which earrings?
0: Now, though there are possibilities still to be studied, I might as well nap.
1: Mother's rubies. Oh, the diamonds are agony.
0: Bow, though I must to adjust my original plan.
1: Desiree Armfelt, I just know she'll wear the most glamorous.

0: 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A man I love. He's good to me and Tom. And he asks me to marry him. And I don't say yes. Why is that?
1: Because you know you care for someone else.
0: A boy who danced with me, made promises in the moonlight.

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1: I got a feeling that you could be

0: 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Hold them in instead. Turn it off like a light switch. 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Treat those pesky feelings like a reading light and turn them off like a light switch. 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
1: Turn it off!
0: Right? When I was young, my dad would treat my mom real bad. Every time the Utah Jazz would lose, he'd start a drinking

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1: The same.
0: 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You didn't pretend hard enough. Imagine that your brain is made of tiny boxes. Then find the box that's gay and crush it!
1: Okay? No, no, I'm not having gay thoughts.
0: All right! It worked!

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4: Don't suppose he's got any relatives gonna come poking me and looking for him.
5: Seems a downright shame.
6: Shame.
5: Seems an awful waste. Such a nice plump frame was his name has had.

0: has thrift as a gift, if you get my drift. Seems an awful waste. I mean, with the price of meat, what it is, when you get it, if you get it.
1: Ah.
0: Good, you got it. Take, for instance, Mrs. Mooney and a pie shop. Business never better, using only pussycats and toast. Now a pussy's good for maybe 6 or 7 at the most. And I'm sure they can't compare as far as taste.
1: Mrs. Lovett, what a charming notion. Well, eminently practical and yet appropriate as always. Mrs. Lovett, how I've lived without you all these years, I'll never know.
0: Think
1: how
0: about delectable. It, lots of other gentlemen are soon becoming for a shame.

0: These are desperate times, Mrs. Lovett. Desperate measures are called for.
1: Here we are, hot out of the oven.
2: What is that?
3: It's priest. Have a little priest.
2: Is it really good?
3: Sir, it's too good, at least. Then again, they don't come, it sins all the flesh. So it's pretty fresh.
2: Awful lot of fat.
3: Only where it's at.
2: Haven't you got poet or something like that?
3: No, you see, the trouble with poet is how do you know it's deceased? Try the priest. Lawyer's rather nice.
2: If it's for a price.
3: Order something else, though, to follow, since no one should swallow it twice.
2: Anything that's lean?
3: Well, then, if you're British and loyal, you might enjoy Royal Marine. Anywhere it's clean.

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1: No, it has to be grosser.
2: It's green.
0: The history of the world, my love.
1: Serve a lot of grades, do a lot of relatives' favours.
0: Is those below serving those up above?
1: Everybody shaves, so there should be plenty of light.
3: What is that?
1: It's fop. Finest in the shop.

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1: No.
0: Close your eyes. 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
1: Now that you've found your zazz, it's time to show it to the world. You think you know how?
2: Yeah.
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0: P.S. 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
1: Lights up on Washington Heights, up at the break of day. 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Hey y'all, good morning.
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3: Chillax. 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

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Trouble is, I don't know much about TV. I only get home in time to catch the Late Late Show once in a while. You ever see it? Isn't it great? 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

0: You know what I like best? 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Knock it off, or I'm gonna tear you every which way but loose. And remember, Barrymore, acting hammy, Charleston, singing mammy, sparkling, Nelson Eddy, Charles Boyer, kissing Hedy, Eddie Cantor, hands a-clapping, Ruby, killer tapping, Cagney, belting bogey, Edward G, yeah, yeah, what a stogie.
1: Oh, I love that Edward G. He's so little, but when he grabs you and says, "Nobody tells us what to do, yeah, I'm gonna flatten you out with a steamroller, yeah, and slip you onto somebody's door, yeah, and remember, Helen Kane, boop-boop-a-doopa, little Jackie Cooper, Fred Astaire and Rogers, C. Aubrey Smith and those other cultures, James Durante, good old Nosey, Boris Karloff and Bela Lugosi, Mae West, come up and see me, and Chevalier with his Mimi, Mimi." 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

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On Broadway,

Lord will surely bless us. 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I've heard it all 100 times. I've heard it all before. 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Someone writes a slogan, raises up a flag,

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Excuse me. I'm Lieutenant Frank Chaffee of the Greater Boston Police. I'm assigned to the Homicide Division, and... oh, it's an honor to be standing on the same stage with each and every one of you!

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0: Michael Jordan was a member of the Laney High School cheerleading squad for 2 years before joining the junior varsity basketball team. I'm reading this from Wikipedia.
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2: What a mess I'm making.
3: Anything you can do, I can do better. I can do anything better than you.
4: Oh, you can.
3: Yes, I can.
4: Oh, you can.
3: Yes, I can.
4: Oh, you can.
3: Yes, I can. Yes, I can.
4: Anything you can be, I can be greater. Sooner or later, I'm greater than you.
3: No, you're not.
4: Yes, I am.
3: No, you're not.
4: Yes, I am.
3: No, you're not.
4: Yes, I am. Yes, I am. I can shoot a partridge with a single cartridge.
3: I can get a sparrow with a bow and arrow.
4: I can live.

0: and cheese.
1: And only on that?
0: Yes.
1: So can a rat.
0: Any note you can reach, I can go higher.
1: I can sing anything higher than you.
0: No, you can't.
1: Yes, I can.
0: No, you can't.
1: Yes, I can.

0: Anything you can buy, I can buy cheaper. I can buy anything cheaper than you.
1: 50 cents?
0: 40 cents?
1: 30 cents?
0: 20 cents?
1: You can't.
0: Yes, I can. Yes, I can.
1: Anything you can say, I can say softer.
0: I can say anything softer than you.
1: No, you can't.
0: Yes, I can.
1: Yes, I can.
0: Yes, I can.
1: I can drink my liquor faster than a flicker.
0: I can drink it quicker and get even sicker.
1: I can open any safe
0: without getting caught.
1: Sure.
0: That's what I thought, you crook.
1: Any note you can hold, I can hold longer.
0: I can hold any note longer than you.
1: No, you can't.
0: Yes, I can.
1: No, you can't.
0: Yes, I can.
1: No, you can't.
0: Yes, I can.

0: Anything you can wear, I can wear better. In what you wear, I'd look better than you.
1: In my coat.
0: In your vest.
1: In my shoes.
0: In your hat.
1: No, you can't.
0: Yes, I can. Yes.

0: You didn't notice her at first, but I saw her the moment she walked in. She was a delivery woman. She came in with a handcart full of packages. She was an old school butch.
1: Someone just came in the door, like no one I ever saw you came from. I wish I did. I feel so dumb. I feel

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Sirius XM is on Broadway.

0: For?
1: If only I knew.
0: 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I'm on the way home. Want to come?
1: I don't know.
0: God. You remember how we used to run back to my house and play pirates? Venla Bergman, Melchior Gabor, you and I?

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1: Walk as far as my house with me.
0: I wish I could.
1: Then why don't you?
0: 80 lines of Virgil, 16 equations, a paper on the Habsburgs.
2: So may...

Yeah. 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Oh, wait. 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

0: Going. 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Wasn't that fabulous? That's what I smell in the air. My American dream. Oh.
1: We've got Elsa. The Six Ex-Wives.
2: Welcome to the show, to the history.
1: And Lola.
3: Sex is in the heel, so just embrace it.
1: It's that moment on Broadway makes you say,
4: yes, queen.

0: Esparza.
1: It's Hugh Jackman.
2: Oh my gosh, Joy, I'm telling you everything.
3: I love it. Yeah. It's Broadway Names with Julie James in the studio at SiriusXM on Broadway. And I am so delighted to be meeting one of truly the funniest people. I love him. And now he's a Broadway star, y'all. Well. It's Matteo Lane.
4: Hey.
3: Just my applause of one. I have
4: That's,
3: to do it.
4: I'm used to it. Let's be honest. I'm used to it.
3: Welcome to Broadway.
4: Thanks.
3: You made your Broadway debut in Chicago.
4: I did.
3: The Ambassador Theater. How is it going? Tell me everything.
4: I mean, it's been amazing. It's been really, I didn't even know what to expect. I'm always doing something. I'm in the middle of a tour right now.
3: This
4: is supposed to be my month off. And I was like, Broadway. And but yeah, it's been incredible. I mean, they asked me to audition, and that whole process was settled. You know,
3: great.
4: It's just like learning lines, but learning lines with people that aren't the people you're going to be on play or in the play with, and then they put you in the put, and then you're in the outfit. Also, I love in Chicago, you know, Billy Flynn. Everyone is in this sexy, like, amazing bodies. Like, they look unbelievable, and then I'm in like a refrigerator, like. It's me and Mary Sunshine just sort of like, I don't know
3: tanks.
4: What they do. Tanks.
3: Just tanks.
4: Waltzing out on stage. And I'm looking at like, and they're doing these, like one of the girls, her name is Danielle, and she's doing all these amazing moves. And this guy, Christopher, who's an unbelievable dancer, he's just all the, and then there I am just standing like a kid in his dad's suit, too big for me because I got to go to fucking communion. I'm like, God, I can

0: swear, right?
1: Why not?
0: Okay, sorry.
1: I feel like it wouldn't be Sirius XM without it. So was Broadway like a dream?
0: Yes. I have it written in when I was in seventh grade. I want to move to New York so I can have some kind of job. Chicago.
1: Okay. Ironic. Uh-huh.
0: And then be on Broadway. But then, I don't know. I mean, I became a singer and then I went into art and worked as a fashion illustrator and painter for years. That brought me to New York. I was illustrating TV commercials and fashion ads for a living. And I was doing stand-up at night. And then I just made my way through stand-up. But I was always singing. I had a Joe's Pub shows once a month with Henry Kapersky and always singing and this and that. But this was finally the first time I was able to be, there's an orchestra with me and there's a reason for me to sing.
1: Yeah. That is so amazing.
0: Yeah.
1: I love the manifestation, the seventh grade manifestation. And I also feel like you made me really nostalgic because I feel like there was a time in New York where that was the trajectory. Like, I'm going to go and I'm going to have all these jobs and dreams and it's all going to like add up to something. And I don't know for sure that that's the New York of 2026-ish times.
0: I feel like when I moved, 2012, I moved to New York. Also, it was kind of weird to have one job that was a dream job, support another job that's a dream job that led me to another dream job. But I'm also just like boring and wasn't having sex and didn't go to parties and was balding and just was at open mics every night. So I guess dedication helps. But it's been a dream, and I honestly am having so much fun with the cast. I have become so incredibly close with them that all of us, I don't want, when it's ending, like, I just don't want to think about not being with these people every single day.
1: Yeah.
0: Like, it's been, that's a really stage once, and I said that in Razzle Dazzle, I just had pulled a Leslie Uggams. I just started saying words, and the audience doesn't know. It's kind of a weird song anyways, like flim flam flux. At some point it's like a really quiet and we just couldn't hold it anymore, and she just goes like I live for it.
1: I feel like especially when there is a long running show, they love that you're there because you're infusing
0: new
1: energy and new personality and new
0: Billy's
1: person.
0: Gay or
1: Okay, yeah. I love that for you.
0: I mean, you know, I kind of use like an infomercial voice when I talk.
1: That tracks.
0: Now only $4.99, you know, but yes, like, yeah, because I can't go with this voice as Billy Flynn. Do you know what I mean? Yeah. Roxy, we have a statement here which lists that you had deceased relations with. We can't, that's not the voice in that suit, you know. I should be dressed like Mary Sunshine.
1: In the refrigerator suit.
0: Yeah.
1: And then also for you, on the other side of the coin is, it's fun for you because you're in a long-running show. It's like different than when everyone's on Pins and Needles because it's like some brand new musical and it might, you know, it might fail or spectacularly, or it might succeed and everyone's like, you know, biting their nails. Like, it's fun. You're seeing the shenanigans of people who are like comfortable in this show because they've been doing it.
0: It's comforting and intimidating at the same time because it's like, okay, everyone knows it, and it took me 2 weeks to learn all this, and now the people that I was studying with are not the people there, and now I'm on stage on those lights, so it's like I have to create new memories quickly to learn different ways I want to say the lines based off how these people are going to say, you know. So there was, but I'm a comic. I've been doing stand-up for 18 years, so we are very quick on our feet.
1: Yes.
0: And very quick at adapting. We're sponges.
1: Yeah.
0: And so that, thank God. And people are like, oh, is acting, was that hard? I'm like, no, because not only do we have to, as a stand-up, write our own material, we have to perform it every night.
1: Right.
0: So I have to make something new for a whole new audience every single night.
1: Yeah.
0: So in a sense, and that in timing and that, it's all, I wouldn't say one is exactly the same as the other, but they are, it's like Spanish and Italian. They are relatable and interchangeable in a lot of ways, but with strong differences.
1: Yeah.
0: So that's kind of how I look at it.
1: I love that. Now, you did mention the quote-unquote crazy audition process.
0: Yes.
1: What can you tell us about that?
0: Well, they reached out to me and Caleb Herring, and they were like, do you guys want to do Chicago? He was going to go for Amos.

0: myself, great, I'll just make this a show. So I walked in and they said, how are you? I said, I'm good. And they go, you know, thanks for coming to the audition. I said, great. I said, you know, question, I know this is Stone, and I'm not saying anything bad about Sofia Vergara, but like, she's not Barbara Streisand, so I'm curious to know.
1: It is not.
0: You know, and then we, so first we sang, and they were surprised. They were like, oh, you can sing really well. I'm like, thank you. And so now we get in the audition. They go, okay, let's do the monologue. Like, did you memorize it? I was like, under no circumstances. They're like, oh, that's okay. Are you familiar with it? I'm like, enough. I'm like, I literally just landed off a plane. I'm on a world tour. I was like, but I'm very good at reading. They're like, oh, they're just laughing at themselves at this point because it's going the exact opposite to be easy to work with. It may sound not that way, but it really was like, I'm kind of delivering. I'm giving them who I am,
1: yeah,
0: essentially.
1: Yeah.
0: So then they're laughing. And they're like, okay, well, let's do it. I said, well, I can do it three ways. They go, well, what does that mean? I go, well, I can do it this way, but Billy's, I don't know how gay we want Billy. And I said, I can do it like kind of my infomercial voice, which I think is a good fit, or I can do like a real Chicago accent. And they're like, well, what's the Chicago accent? So I just started doing my Uncle Mike. I was like, ladies and gentlemen, we are brought here today because Roxy Hart is going through a lot of agony. And now they're just laughing. Now it's a show. They're just laughing. Right. They're like, okay, well, can you do it your way? I was like, ladies and gentlemen, like, we're brought here today because Roxy Hart, like, now they're laughing even harder. Then I see them whispering, Barry, who like owns all of Chicago.
1: Barry Weisler.
0: And he was whispering.
1: Could be listening right now. We don't know.
0: Hi, Barry.
1: Hi.
0: And I go, I see you whispering. I know you're talking about me. And they go, we want you to do stand up. I go, right now? They're like, yes. I go, fine. So I just jumped into my bit. I go, well, I'm topping more. And they're just dying of laughter. Like, they're just like, this is the craziest, dumbest thing ever. But they were laughing so hard. I was trying to let them know, like, hey, like, I'm a stand up. This is who
1: this
0: who
1: is what I'm bringing.
0: I can sing all the songs.
1: Right.
0: And actually, I really did do a good job on the monologue. Like, I did actually act for them. I was like, I can act, you guys. And so once they saw that I was like serious about it, they were like, great, when can you start? And I was like, well, I have a month, 2 months off over the summer. So why don't we just do it then? They're like, great. And they did it.
1: Wow.
0: It was insane.
1: That is,
0: and I understand,
1: so cool.
0: Like, it's stunt casting and this and that, but I really went in there with the intention of like, I want the people on this stage that I'm working with to, I wanted to feel like if you didn't know who I was, you'd just be watching a show.
1: Right.
0: And I just wanted to be easy for them. Because when you're working with someone like Krista.
1: Krista Rodriguez.
0: Who is a legend.
1: Yes.
0: And one of the best actresses I've ever seen. I mean, she's phenomenal. And I was like, I just wanted so badly to be like really good for her.
1: Yeah.
0: And now we've got great chemistry and we take a ride home every night together.
1: Aww.
0: I love
1: her. Oh, I love this.
0: She's amazing. Sophie's amazing. Miss Velma. I've fallen in love with Jake and Red and everyone at the show. I've just like, I just... Yeah, like it's so crazy how quickly you get so close to everybody.
1: Right? I know.
0: We had my first snob.
1: Saturday night on Broadway.
0: Yeah, we had Italian theme. Danielle and I hosted it together. So we had Italian flags. She got arancini.
1: Aww.
0: And we had everybody eating and celebrating and drinking. And yeah, it's just been so much fun.
1: Fun times at the Ambassador Theater. Okay, we're going to throw it back with a little, just imagine, go there in your mind. Imagine this is Mateo and Krista Rodriguez. Go there in your mind.
0: Okay.
1: You can do it.
2: Mr. Flynn, the reporters are here.
3: Let them in, Butch. Okay, Roxy, act like a dummy. You sit on my lap.
4: Where'd you come from?
2: Mississippi.
4: And your parents?
2: Very wealthy.
4: Where are they now?
2: 6 feet under.
3: But she was granted one more start.
2: The Convent of the Sacred Heart.

0: Music from the second longest running show in Broadway history, that revival of Chicago, still going loud and proud at the Ambassador Theater. I think it's amazing. I think they're doing such a smart job. Chicago was the first show that I saw back after COVID, after the long shutdown. And I was really glad that that was the show that I saw. Another thing that happened during that time is I feel like a lot of shows were reborn. Terribly long ago, to see a couple of friends that were in it, and it's in such great shape. Like, I feel like they really keep it, yeah, they keep it going, like, really well managed, well maintained.
1: And the cast in particular right now is a fun, you can tell everyone likes each other. The energy's great.
0: Yeah.
1: It's just a great, fun show right now.
0: Yeah.
1: I mean, it always is. The music, you can't get away from how good the music is, but it's absolutely just a fun show.
0: Okay, so now when I caught on to the Mateo Lane, you were already like grappling with superstardom. You know, you're so,
1: was I? Yeah, I mean, why don't I have a mansion?
0: This is
1: what superstardom are you talking about? I just got off the F train to run over here. Superstardom.
0: Yes.
1: Okay.
0: Well, I'm talking about like just
1: not doing open mics.
0: Selling out yes. Radio City,
1: yeah.
0: Carnegie Hall, international world tours, multiple, happy birthday to me. Your last special on Hulu came out on my birthday.
1: Oh, happy birthday.
0: Thank you so much for doing that for me. I really appreciate it.
1: You're welcome.
0: It. May 16th.
1: 16th, okay.
0: Baby.
1: I remember it was a year ago. I'm like, well, yeah. May something.
0: Yeah, but it's, I mean, and also that the joy of streaming is watch it. If you never watched it, you watch it 10 more times.
1: Yeah.
0: It's there. But I don't feel like I know the piece of the story that was before that, other than what you just gave me, which was you moved here, you were doing open mics by night, fashion designing by day. So what was the climb? What was the in between?
1: It's interesting when you talk to people about stand up and how stand ups come up. People know what stand up comedy is, they just don't know what it takes to get there. And it changes. So a lot of stuff, the scene changes all the time. It's always overturning and turning a new comedy. When you start, I mean, I started in Chicago in 2000. I was 22. So this is 2009, 10, something like that. This is a long time ago. And unlike Broadway, there is no rehearsal. There is no, let me prepare something for months to get it right. There is no working with other people. There is no someone telling you, you have to just get up on stage and fail in front of people for a very long time to figure it out.

So I would do probably 4 or 5 open mics a night. So you'd start at 5 p.m. and you usually end around 1 a.m. You can hit a bunch. So there's about maybe 30 to 50 comics in a room. You don't perform for audiences. You perform for other comics who are also trying to get up. You get 2 minutes. So you walk in a room and it's pretty heterosexual. You walk into a room and there's a bucket. You put your name in it and they just call the first 5 names. Okay, Mateo, Evan, you know, Krista, Liza, da-da. And then each person gets 2 minutes. So you work out basically a joke per week. You do it over and over and over again. You learn that repetition is the way to find the beats and find the funny.

0: real audience. So now you get to test the material you've done at open mics and try and piece that together. So it takes years to build even just like 15 to 20 minutes. What works, what doesn't in the moment if I forget that? How do I deal with people? Yeah, how do I deal with this kind of audience, a Brooklyn audience, a Queens audience, a Bronx audience, a Manhattan audience, a Midtown audience, a rich audience, a this audience? You know, this is a bunch of hipsters, this is a bunch of gays, this is a bunch of this. You have got to learn to adapt to every single audience, because you can't just go up there with, here's my material, because it's all about how you are vibing with the room. So you learn very quickly. I'll go watch other comics before I go up just to feel what the room is, to feel how I'm going to present when I go on stage. Do I need to be a little tougher? Can I be sweet? Can I be a little slower tonight? Do I need to be quick? Do I need to be, you know, you have to really base that on instincts in the room. And then eventually you learn how to behave in a way that the audience will come to you. And then, you know, then slowly but surely you start to work clubs. And in clubs, you get 15 minutes, you get paid. And clubs is really great. Like, the Comedy Cellar is the best comedy club in the world. When I got past there, this is a huge deal for comics. And this, people get reservations for 3 months in advance. And then you get great opportunities. Like, I was performing one night, Aziz saw me and didn't say anything. I woke up the next day, my manager called and said, Aziz Ansari wants you to open for him on the road. Can you get on a bus with him for 2 weeks?
1: Whoa.
0: So there I was on the road with Aziz and Phil Hanley and Will Sylvins, and now my current tour manager, my friend Beth, and Aziz. And I'm now performing for thousands of people. How do I perform on a stage? How do I use this stage? I can't just stand. I'm not at a comedy club anymore.
1: Right.
0: How do I walk back and forth? How do

0: And I could literally go like, and the audience laughs and go, well, I'm going to keep it.
1: Right,
0: like
1: exactly.
0: The audience will dictate to me what's working
1: right.
0: for them.
1: That's right.
0: And, you know, not always the most, you know, talented or best writer or most accomplished.
1: Right.
0: The audience will always tell you.
1: Yeah. Yeah. Now, what did it feel like to do comedy on a stage in a venue like Radio City, which is probably like my favorite venue in all of New York, or maybe the world? I don't know. Not that well traveled. but like, as opposed to the little clubs or like the zillion clips that I've seen of you with like the brick wall in the back, which
0: yeah, the cellar.
1: Cellar. And you know, like that must have been wild to take on like a, what is that? That's like 4,000.
0: 6,000 people.
1: 6,000.
0: Can I be honest with you? I sound a little bit like Yoda when Mark Hamill. Remember when Luke was like trying to lift the X-Wing? Is this too obscure of a reference? I'm looking at anyone in the room and everyone's looking at me like I'm fucking crazy. There's a scene in Empire Strikes Back.
1: Where, I know.
0: Okay,
1: yes,
0: right.
1: I know.
0: He's trying to, he's learning the Force.
1: Right.
0: And he's trying, which is a nice way of saying gay. And he's trying to lift the X-Wing and he can't. He goes, oh, it's too big. And then Yoda does it, lifts it up, because all he had been doing is practicing on rocks. Yoda moves it and lands it. And he goes, size matters not, which is also on my Grindr profile. And kidding, I can't do Grindr. It's too stressful. But so in a way, it's like with, yes, it's amazing. That night at Radio City, I was anxious to get on the stage because everything surrounding it, I don't. And how
1: oh,
0: do I speak
1: no.
0: to it? And what are we doing afterwards? And blah, blah, blah, blah. Like, it's kind of shocking sometimes when you have like a huge moment, you're so stressed out, who just shows up quietly and who's like, well, what about me?
1: Right.
0: And you're like, please, I'm really stressed out right now. But it's all for love. I get it. But that was stressing me out.
1: Yeah.
0: It was just like, and then after you have to do that. So I was like, just get me on that stage because then I know my material and I'm fine. So it doesn't matter if it's a small club or a big theater. If you are really confident in your material, then I'm not stressed.
1: Yeah.
0: But that night, those big nights.
1: The things that are around it. Yeah.
0: It just stressed me out. I get very anxious.
1: That. Yeah. Okay. And last but not least, because we're getting rushed.
0: Yes.
1: Sharing is caring at SiriusXM. I know. Somebody wants you, Mateo.
0: Oh, great.
1: Broadway debut, like what? Talk come true.
0: Well, the day they do the put-ins, so that was the first time. The day of. So suddenly I went from rehearsal room into a suit on stage, music, lights. It was so overstimuli. I kept fucking up right and left, and then you're embarrassed because your peers are watching you to an empty audience, and Tripp, who is have been helping me with everything, I love him. I just went to my dressing room and cried. And I called my ex, Gianluca, and I just was crying to him in Italian. I was like, non posso credere che sto facendo questa, ma cosa ho fatto io che non sono pronto, quindi che ci sto. And then, you know, we start the show, but people forget. I'm a comedian. Once there's an audience, I come alive.
1: That's it.
0: And once that audience came out, fully in control. And couldn't be happier. Once you get that response from the audience, and the cast was like, what happened to you? Between Sophie said it best. When I fucked up, I was so down on myself. Who's playing Velma? She walked up. Everyone, you know, Americans are so sweet. They're like, it's okay. Don't worry about it. Blah, blah. She walked up. Right. It's good you've made a mistake. Good. Made that mistake. Mark it. Go back. Look at it. Don't worry about the second act. If you're in the first act and you don't worry about the second act, right before you get into it, you'll be fine, love. And she was right. And I had the best night of my life. And since then, I've just been having a fucking blast.
1: I am so glad to hear that. I'm so glad. Does it make you hunger to do
0: yes,
1: like more Broadway?
0: Of course.
1: Yay!
0: I know.
1: That's
0: amazing.
1: I mean,
0: I have to, you know, I don't know. I'm definitely coming back to Chicago. I love it.
1: Yeah. Well, I am so thrilled for you. Everyone listening, check out Mateo Lane. He has a million great things to watch online, on Hulu, the whole thing. And if you can catch him right now, he's at the Ambassador Theater in Chicago, and I bet you'll be back.
0: Yeah.
1: So I'm so thrilled for you. Congratulations.
0: Thank you.
1: And it was a real treat to visit with you. And thank you for, you like really got us edumacated about the whole world of stand-up. It's fascinating.
0: Well,
1: thank you, Mateo Lane.
0: Thank you. Thanks for having me on the show.

0: Broadway names with Julie James in the studio at Sirius XM on Broadway and in what is perhaps the gayest episode of this show ever because we just heard from Mateo Lane. Wow. It's Frankie Grande.
1: Amazing. Wow, this is a gay episode.
0: That's what I'm saying. It might just be the gayest episode of Broadway names ever.
1: Absolutely.
0: I hope you fasten those seatbelts, everybody, because this is what
1: actually, arguably is gayer than me, Ross Matthews.
0: That is a true contest.
1: Yes, I would love to see it.
0: Who are the guest judges for this?
1: God.
0: Okay, yeah. I'm here for Michelle.
1: She is the most masculine out of the three, of the four of us, for sure. That's a man compared to me, Ross, and Carson.
0: Oh my God. Well, it's been a minute.
1: Yeah.
0: You spent a lot of time with Titanic in all of its incarnations
1: development,
0: and development and all of that. And soon coming to the show, I have a very deep dive with Marla Mendel and Constantine Rasulli, who are going to take everybody all the way on the journey.
1: Back to the beginning.
0: But I am just so happy for all of you and for the arrival on Broadway.
1: The joy that we are giving to these audiences. Like, I have never seen audiences this lit ever.
0: Right.
1: Like, including Funny Girl with Lea Michele. Like, these audiences pulled me out of something. I just lost a family member, and so as soon as I did, I came straight to Titanic. And it's like, we have this healing, joyful power that we're giving to the audiences, and that is the thing I'm most proud of,
0: yeah,
1: to be honest.
0: Amen. I have a friend in town this weekend who saw it, and shout out Mike Runglin. He literally texted me afterward, and he was like, I gave myself a headache from laughing so hard.
1: Thank you.
0: Like,
1: yes.
0: It is just...
1: We should provide Advil.
0: Right. And you know what the thing is that it's not just funny, it's smart funny, which
1: Thank
0: is my
1: you.
0: Favorite kind of funny.
1: Agree. Idiot savant, if you
0: yes.
1: will. Yes. Yes, exactly.
0: It is so well written. There's no wasted anything. Like, it's just so smartly done. It's efficient. And the glow up to Broadway was excellent. Because
1: I know
0: people that love it.
1: Yes.
0: Were
1: skeptical.
0: Like, will it still have its little basement charm?
1: Yep.
0: If it moves to the big house.
1: Yep.
0: And it did.
1: Thank
0: it
1: you.
0: It did.

0: extraordinary work. Like, I just, I Deborah Cox is a force to be reckoned with when she does her, her big
1: All by myself.
0: Not even a solo. Solo. Yeah. 11 o'clock number. And she is phenomenal. And Jim Parsons, like, it's just every night I look at him and I'm like, I'm acting with Jim Parsons. And it's just so cool.
1: Yeah.
0: It is so cool. And he's wonderful.
1: Oh.
0: Wonderful what he's done with Ruth.
1: I love it. With the four Tony nominations and the whole ride that y'all just went on during the Spring Awards crazy season of acknowledgement, which is so wonderful. Would you have believed it?
0: I would have.
1: Yeah.
0: Yeah, I totally would have. I think we all, from the Asylum, like, we were ready to go to Broadway. Like, we felt it. We felt that, like, that.
1: Yeah.
0: We were like, oh, let's do 600.
1: Right.
0: Yeah, a lovely, cozy 600-seat theater. That would be perfect. So, yes, I think I would have been shocked if you had said the St. James.
1: Yeah.
0: I really would have. And the fact that we are doing so well in the St. James and still around is crazy to me. So, yes, you got me there. But I do think we were all, like, itching to go to Broadway.
1: Yeah.
0: And so the Dowa Roth was a lovely surprise. But, like, I still think had we been, like, you know what, you're doing Circle in the Square, we'd have been like, yeah, totes. But St. James, yeah, that would have been shocking.
2: True.
1: What do you hear? Like, do people ever randomly get in touch with you, like text you, because it's like, I saw it in...
0: Yep. I got a text from my friend Jesse the other day, and he texted me the picture of the Criterion Theater in London. It was just like and it's just so crazy, you know, to be like, oh, well, my friend's in London and still seeing it. And I was like, are you going?
1: Might have seen someone else do Victor Garber.
0: Oh my God. I love seeing other Victors.
1: Yeah.
0: I love it because it's like, oh my God, I never thought about that.
1: Oh.
0: Like, I went to London and I saw the production in London. I don't know which
1: The Olivier Award winning production.
0: Correct.
1: FYI.
0: Yes, correct. But a couple different cast members. And he was like, he wanted to have sex with semen and he hated Ruth. And those are choices I never made. And I'm still not making those choices, but I loved watching him with such commitment to those two choices and being like, I never even thought of that.
1: Yeah.
0: And I was laughing so hard because he was so funny. So yeah, I love watching other people and what they find in the character.
1: Yeah.
0: So exciting to me. Yeah.
1: I love that.
0: It was so funny. I was like,
1: much.
0: Oh my God, he hates Ruth. In my production, where I'm BFFs with Seaman and I want to have sex with Ruth. So it's different.
1: It's flipped.
0: Yes, exactly.
1: It's a switcheroo.
0: Yeah.
1: Now, you know, a lot of shows, when they do go to Broadway, their preview period is spent like, ugh, it's nail bitey. Will people like this?
0: Right.
1: We're going to change it a lot.
0: Right.
1: You know, we're working through it. You guys probably didn't have to worry about any of that. So what did it feel like? Was it a party as soon as you got to Broadway? Like, we're a hit.
0: Oh, you know, I don't during rehearsals, no. We tried a lot of different jokes. Like, there was a lot of rewriting, a lot of workshopping. We reverted back to a lot of the old stuff, but there was a lot. Marla and Connie were constantly trying new things, and some of which stuck, and some of which didn't. But it wasn't necessarily we were waiting for previews. Like, we kind of figured out a lot of that in rehearsal,
1: yeah,
0: I feel like.
1: Yeah.
0: And then when the theater opened and we had a line down the street for the box office, that is when we were what the hell?
1: Oh.
0: Like, that's crazy that people, like, you know, I can imagine, like, when a show transfers, you know, yes, the fingers are crossed for that first day at the box office. Like, not for us. Marla came as Celine. Everyone lost their mind. The line was down the block and we were like, oh, okay. Yeah, that's crazy. We have an international fan base already.
1: Yeah.
0: Weird. And smart.
1: Right.
0: Yeah.
1: I love it so much. And in a complete fun related twist of events, you've put out new music, but it relates to Titanic.
0: Correct. Exactly. Like, go and record my cover of I Drove All Night, which in the theme of Titanic is even gayer than the original. So, which is pretty gay since it was Cyndi Lauper and Celine.
1: Like, Dion.
0: Gay. So I had a high bar and I think I've surpassed it in queerness. So,

0: I'm really excited about it. And the music video is definitely gayer than both of those women's music videos.
1: I'm so glad that this exists. It's like the perfect homage because it is Frankie Grande, but it is related to Titanic.
0: It is.
1: And I, because of No Cast album, I am super glad that this exists. So it's summer. Turn it up. You're going to love it.
0: Take off an article of clothing and shake something.

0: gay, right?
1: Yes, I love it so much. You want to hear what's really gay?
0: Yeah.
1: You and I both performed that song on Pride Sunday in New York City on an outdoor stage.
0: That's really gay. That's incredible.
1: Isn't that fabulous?
0: So gay.
1: I know. I got home and I like saw footage of you. I think that you put on Instagram, and I was like, that tracks.
0: Wait, where you? Same day?
1: The same day.
0: Same year.
1: Same year. Just this past June 28th.
0: I am obsessed. Please send me a video of you.
1: I will try to find one. Yes. I was in a rainbow butterfly caftan on top of a float in the middle of Chelsea. Oh. That was just parked. Like, that's what they used as the stage. It was basically like a float, but you know, because it has the height. But
0: yeah,
1: that was the stage.
0: Wasn't moving.
1: But it wasn't moving.
0: Good.
1: Right.
0: Thank God.
1: That was the stage.
0: I have injured myself so horrifically on

0: when those things start moving and you're just like, you know, well, I was in the middle of literally dancing on my head. Like, what do you want from me?
1: And this year you were in the middle of Times Square. I mean, really what fun. Did that feel like?
0: It was so cool and very surreal. And it's so funny because like it was raining during soundcheck. And so I was like, and no one was anywhere. I was just me getting soaked. And I was like, okay, cool. This will be fun. And then the rain broke. And by the time I got there was a huge audience and it was just like, it was a really cool experience.
1: And did you look up and were there Titanic billboards, like electronic billboards, like shining down on you? Because that happens.
0: Yeah, no, I didn't catch a Titanic one, but just in general, like just the feeling of performing in Times Square is just, it's electric.
1: Yeah.
0: It's really a boogie, boogie, boogie. It's electric.
1: Thank you for completing that. I needed it.
0: And it was cool because it wasn't at like that big stage with the, you know how they build a huge stage sometimes and it like feels like you're just on a stage.
1: Yeah.
0: This one was really immersed in the crowd.
1: Yes.
0: So it felt like I could touch people's hands. I could like jump up on the platforms and like really reach down into the audience. And that made me feel way more connected to people than being just like on a stage with people in the distance, because that can feel anywhere, kind of.
1: Yes.
0: So, but this was like, whoa, I'm performing in Times Square amongst the people. And that was really cool.
1: I love that so much. I was wondering, now that you have had all of these incarnations of Titanic, but you know, you've been on Broadway for a moment now. Yeah. Like, you know, you're in it. Yeah. You're in the thick of it. There's the eight times a week. There's as fun.
0: Oh my God. Yes. I've been making memories mostly with my cast.
1: Yeah.
0: You know, like I've bonded so much with Deborah Cox and with Jim Parsons. Like obviously Connie, me and Marla and John have just been, you know, a little quartet for years and years and years. But like making these like new connections with people has just been so, so beautiful. We all screaming at the top of our lungs because we're trying to get all the characters from The Wizard of Oz and a coin machine. Like it is just, we're silly children.
1: I love this.
0: It's just been like having those bonding moments has been amazing. But I've also had like so many firsts, you know, like first Tony Award performance.
1: What was that like?
0: It was exhausting.
1: But I did day.
0: Ground myself enough to be like, I just on the Tonys. But like after everybody's like, what party are you going to? I was like, I'm going to bed.
1: Yeah.

0: I'm so glad that I've done it because I can say I've done it for the rest of my life. And if I never have to do it again, that's okay.
1: Yes.
0: That is so okay.
1: Yeah.
0: Like if I'm never nominated for another Tony Award and never have to do that show again, I am fine with it.
1: Because did you guys have a matinee that day?
0: Yes.
1: Yeah. See, that I feel like people think that people get the day off. No, no.
0: We don't get the day off. They're at 7 a.m. We run the show like two or three times. We went straight to the theater, did the matinee, came straight back to get ready for final soundtrack run through, blah, blah, blah. Red carpet.
1: Red carpet. That's what it was. Red carpet. I know. And I saw you.
0: Yes, my show was 1 to 3. The carpet was 3.
1: I know.
0: So we had to get there. I got there at 3:30. I was done by the carpet at 6:30 to sit in my seat immediately for best book. And then I was there in the theater till 11 p.m. I was like, girl,
1: yeah,
0: I definitely picked the wrong year to quit uppers because that would have helped.
1: And it's also just like in and out of costume, in and out of like your other glam look, like
0: yep.
1: the amount of changing of clothes and makeup and think of like I have this clip of a story that Adina told us about her day doing it the year of
0: Wicked,
1: the year of Wicked.
0: Oh my
1: so she was
0: God.
1: In and think of
0: green.
1: Think of how many
0: no.
1: times she was in and out of green.
0: No.
1: Think of it.
0: Oh no. And of course you don't want to like go be green on the red carpet because she's not a drag queen. But well, I mean she kind of is, but no.
1: No, she was trying to be real. Like
0: no, that's
1: yeah,
0: so hard.
1: Imagine. You've taken
0: no.
1: yourself there in your mind. I yes.
0: No, I just got
1: feats of strength.
0: Deeply uncomfortable.
1: I know. It's crazy.
0: Well, how old was she?
1: At that time.
0: She had to be a decade younger than I am.
1: Okay, yeah, my guess was 32, so I was really darn close.
0: Yeah.
1: I'm kind of proud of myself for that.
0: I mean, but I don't feel 43, so I guess it's fine.
1: Right.
0: So I guess she's allowed to complain.
1: It's just a lot. I'm sorry.
0: It's a
1: whatever
0: lot.
1: Age, that was a lot. In and out of that green that many times. God bless. God bless. Yeah. Now, because I stumbled into a conversation that had to do with Wicked, what do you feel now that Wicked belongs to the world?
0: Wicked like, world. I want to go in Universal. They need to build it.
1: They do.
0: They need to build it. It was so cool going to the premieres and seeing all the real sets that they brought into the Wicked theme park in Singapore. Like it looked like Wicked World. So they need to build it. They need to build it. If you build it, I will come.
1: That is incredible.
0: Yeah.
1: That is incredible. I am so glad that that exists in the world.
0: Yeah.
1: And that there's like a whole generation. I mean, one thing that's interesting, I'm not saying it's necessarily good, but I have a relative who, a young relative, obsessed,
0: yeah.
1: obviously, got to see it with her in Texas. Movie one. And she came to New York City recently for her very first visit, and her mother was like, what shows should we go and see? And I was like, well, I'm assuming Wicked is like just an obvious,
0: yeah.
1: like it's done and done because, you know, she loves it.
0: Yeah.
1: And surprisingly, she was like, no, it's not on her list.
0: Yeah. She's seen the movie.
1: Because she wants it to live the way that it is.
0: In the film.
1: In her mind, in her film, in her fantasy.
0: You know, it's interesting because I do feel like there are very few movie musicals that have outdone the stage version. But I do think Wicked is one of them.
1: Yeah.
0: Wicked has absolutely blown the stage version out of the water.
1: Yeah.
0: And I think it's just because of the time. The
1: right.
0: times we live in, right? Like, there's no magic in The Wicked on Broadway. Like, literally nothing. Maybe, what is the broom kind of floats?
1: Right.
0: You know what I'm saying? Like, Elphaba is flying. She's twirling. She's doing karate moves. She's spinning. You know what I'm saying? Like, Glinda's got powers. Like, things are, yeah, it's significantly more exciting to see the film,
1: yeah.
0: in my opinion.
1: I mean, I've been happy for all that there was a resurgence of interest.
0: Absolutely.
1: In Broadway, and they've did you know I've never seen it on Broadway,
0: yeah.
1: and now I'm going to go see it,
0: yes.
1: on Broadway, so that's wonderful. But you're right, and it's also like the technology,
0: yeah.
1: of 2004,
0: yes.
1: you know, it's
0: like that Wicked could use a facelift,
1: you know,
0: on Broadway.
1: I wouldn't be mad. I mean, they could do an upgrade.
0: They can. I feel like Broadway shows do that,
1: but I just
0: now we have Harry Potter, now we,
1: yeah.
0: have Stranger Things,
1: right?
0: So we have seen the magic that is
1: Lost
0: capable
1: Boys.
0: I haven't seen it yet.
1: Okay.
0: I know Shoshana's gonna be mad at me, I know, but I'm coming.
1: Okay.
0: I'm coming.
1: It's okay. You're in a show. You're in a show.
0: And on my day off.
1: On September 21st, you'll be there.
0: On my day off, I look at my phone and I say, should I go see a show today? Should I open today ticks? Should I venture out of bed? And I don't.

0: I never want to. I'm so tired.
1: Not only am I so glad that Wicked, the movies, exist in all of their fantasia that you just that you just remarked on, but the music, the music is so amazing, and we're a music channel, so we're gonna hear Wicked. You know it.
0: Yay!
1: We have more to chat with Frankie Grande.
0: We'll play Popular.
2: Elfie, now that we're friends, I've decided to make you my new project.
3: Oh, you really don't have to do that.
2: I know. That's what makes me so nice. Whenever I see someone less fortunate than I, and let's face it, right, who isn't less fortunate than I? My tender heart tends to start to bleed. And when someone needs a makeover, I simply have to take over. I know exactly what they need. And even in your

0: love it so much.
1: Yay!
0: I love it. I'm with Frankie Grande, and he's appearing in Titanic at the St. James Theater until September 20th.
1: Yeah.
0: I just want more art in the world.
1: Me too.
0: I want more people that make it like what you guys did with Titanic, because I've said it before, I'll say it again. It's my favorite success story, because it was just this little, this little something, something.
1: A little ship that could.
0: Yeah.
1: And now it did. And it's so exciting. And then we're going to go sail it across

0: America.
1: Yeah.
0: I'm sailing across America into 2027.
1: Do you have a vision of what Frankie Grande's life will look like after September 20th?
0: Yes, I'm going to go see Celine in Paris.
1: Really?
0: Yeah,

0: 13 years old. I went to go see her in Florida, Fort Lauderdale, and she was wearing a white pantsuit, and I never forget that pantsuit in my life. And then I tried to wear it at the Tony Awards, and I just love Celine Dion.
1: And they're like, okay, yeah, cool. Maybe don't say any of that.
2: Right. Oh my God, I want this to happen. Can I please get an update?
1: Yes, absolutely.
2: Please.
1: You'll absolutely. Hey, if I meet Celine, it will be on Instagram about 32 seconds later.
2: Seconds. I know. Yeah. Well, I did tell, and this hasn't aired yet, but you'll hear it when it does. I did tell Constantine and Marla that, because they did tell me that they were going.
1: Okay, yeah.
2: And I was like, this needs to be a documentary. Like, that needs to be followed.
1: Yeah.
2: And them having a moment with her and just going to the con. I mean,
1: yeah. See, but
2: in the lore of Titanic, yeah. Like, that needs to happen.
1: Yeah. It'll probably be my connections that get us to Celine, and I don't want either of them to meet her.
2: Yeah.
1: I'm just kidding.
2: Selfish.
1: I'm gonna go backstage, you guys, real quick. You guys just stay where you are.
2: Yeah.
1: I'll say. Do you guys have a note or something I could pass
2: to
1: her?
2: I'll be right back.
1: No, I'm just kidding. I think actually their connections might pan out to be better than mine. But we're all trying.
2: I love this, and I need. Actively. I vicariously need this to happen. I just need it to happen. I have been told by Deborah Cox and Constantine and Marla that, you know, she's aware. She's aware of the Titanic.
1: It's in the zeitgeist.
2: That so many of like her people and associates and people around her have seen it.
1: Yeah.
2: And reported back, which I love.
1: Mm-hmm.
2: And that, you know, I think like the biggest thing is it's being done in love and homage and like with deep, sincere love for her. I mean, it's a love letter to her every single night.
1: It really is. And it is, you know, and again, a testament to the fact that she has an amazing sense of humor. You know, it's funny, like Julie Chen came to the show, and during the show, Constantine called out a guy in the front row because he always goes like, this is Deborah Cox or whatever celebrity. And that night there was a guy in the front row who looked just like Jesus Christ, like looked just like him. And Connie was like, this is Jesus Christ. And I was like, oh God, when Julie Chen is here, she's like the most God-loving, like most Jesus-worshipping. And Julie comes backstage, and I was like, Julie,

0: from a place of pure love, admiration, and joy.
1: Yes.
0: And all of her fans feel that way as well.
1: Yeah. Okay. And one of my last burning questions, I saw something somewhere out there.
0: Love it.
1: Beneath the pale moonlight. I love you.
0: That's my mom and my song.
1: Oh, I love that. From Five Hi, Joan. I hope you're listening.
0: She's sweet. Yeah.
1: I never forget, like, I got to sit next to Joan at one of your Green Room 42 shows,
0: wow.
1: Like, right in the front. Like, I feel legendary.
0: She loves this show.
1: I love that for us. Yeah. Anyway, diversion. I saw somewhere out there that Victor Garber commented upon you playing Victor Garber. What did he say?
0: Remind us. Well, so he told the whole cast just how wonderful the whole experience was, but then he pulled me aside and he was like, I just want to let you know, like, you're doing really wonderful work out there. He was like, I watched you, I paid attention to everything you were doing, and it's really, really good work, wonderful work, and you get to show everything that you can do in this one role.
1: That's true.
0: And it's really a tour de force for you. I was like, you Victor Garber.
1: Yes.
0: So sweet. But it is true. I'm singing, I'm dancing.
1: It must be fun for him
0: eight
1: to
0: characters.
1: It's have like, this little homage too
0: he
1: to
0: loves
1: him.
0: It. He loves it.
1: I mean, because again, I remember him saying in this interview, like, well, you got to know that, like, the funniest thing about it is that he's not playing Victor Garber. It's just a character that is called Victor Garber.
0: Correct.
1: But that's all. I mean, but all the more reason that's so cool that he commented upon your range.
0: Yes, correct. My range. And also, yes, you're right. And again, Victor has a great sense of humor.
1: Yeah.
0: So that's it. He came and he was like, this is the greatest thing I've ever seen. And a hot husband. He and his husband are so beautiful.
1: I know.
0: Like, work.
1: I know.
0: Oh, God.
1: I know.
0: Goals. Life goals.
1: You go, you silver fox.
0: Yes.
1: Zaddy,
0: come on, silver
1: people.
0: Zaddies.
1: Come on. What do you envision will, like, is there any just like, okay, Titanic has been such a thing between now and September 20th. Is there something that's just going to blow the roof off? Is there going to be some improv moment that is just unprecedented? It takes it further than it's ever gone before. Like, what's left to do, Frankie Grande?
0: Okay, well, I've been saying when it says, the buffet is now open. And I said, and tonight we are featuring lettuce.

0: very much enjoy that.
1: Yes, I'm so glad you. Well. I'm so glad you mentioned that and reminded everyone. Mm-hmm. And I love books, and I love learning about people and their and.
0: I would love for you to read it.
1: That's so great.
0: Or listen to the audiobook, because I got to do that also, and it was the most fun I've ever had in my life.
1: I feel like Frankie Grande reading us.
0: And mine is 20 hours shorter, so you can you can do.
1: Yes, queen.
0: Listen to it four times.
1: I love it. I love it. Okay, new music from Frankie Grande, which you heard earlier in the show. Check it out. Get your own.
0: Yeah.
1: Get the book, Super Gay, or please. Listen to it. What else am I missing? Titanic until September 20th.
0: Yes!
1: Duh.
0: See you there at the St. James.
1: Yes.
0: Come visit me at the stage door, please.
1: Yes.
0: Every night.
1: With your clack fan.
0: Yes.

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It means the world to me when I hear from those of you across the country who love theater as much as I do. 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
1: Gentlemen, importune me no farther, for how firmly I am resolved, you know, that is not to bestow my youngest daughter before I have a husband for the elder.

0: with a beautiful princess.
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0: And his best friend.
2: And a gingerbread man.

Hello. It's Sunday Fun Day with John Tartaglia right here on Broadway on SiriusXM. Hello, everybody. It's August 2nd, 2026, coming to you from beautiful Los Angeles. Wherever you are, however you are, I hope you will take the next 6 hours to sit here with me, listen to the best of Broadway. We have so many great songs coming your way. You don't want to go anywhere. If this is your first time listening to the show, welcome. You could find me on Instagram at Johnny Tartags. Always love to hear from you there. If this is your 100th time listening to the show, your 1 millionth time listening to the show, have I done a million? Probably haven't done a million shows, but I've done a lot of shows. No matter what, we're glad you're here, and thank you for being a part of the Sunday Fun Day family. So, we're going to get right down to it with the song from Just in Time. It's the title song performed by the amazing Jonathan Groff. This role, Bobby Darin, is currently being played by Jeremy Jordan. Go check it out on Broadway. And welcome to Sunday Fun Day. I am so glad you're here.

0: You show conga.
1: Then will you give me my interview?
0: See.
1: Oh, well, it's easy. All you gotta do is this, see? One, two, three. What do you think of the USA? NRA? TVA? What do you think of our Mother's Day? What do you think of our...
2: Conga!
1: Yeah, that's it. That's the conga, all right. Okay, fellas, settle down. What do you think of our native squaws? Charles D. Dawes?

0: What's your opinion of women's clothes? Major bows, Steinbeck's bros. How do you feel about Broadway Rose? What do you think of our
1: stuff?
0: Our rocks and rills, mother sills, seasick pills. How do you think about Helen?

0: salesman.
1: What? All aboard?
0: Why not? What's the matter with credit?
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0: 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Your firm give credit?
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0: Nor anybody else.
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6: Look, what do you talk? What do you talk? What do you talk? What do you talk? What do you talk?
7: What do you get it?
6: What do you talk?
0: You can talk, you can talk. You can bicker, you can talk. You can bicker, bicker, bicker. You can talk, you can talk. You can talk, talk, talk, talk. Bicker, bicker, bicker. You can talk all you want, but it's different than it was.
3: No, it ain't. No, it ain't. But you gotta know the territory.
5: Why, it's the Model T Ford made the trouble, made the people wanna go, wanna get up and go. 7, 8, 9, 10, 12, 14, 22, 23 miles to the county seat.
0: Yes, sir, yes, sir.
2: Who's gonna patronize a little bitty 2x4 kind of store anymore?
6: What do you talk? What do you talk?
7: What do you get it?
3: Not the Model T at all. Take a gander at the store, at the modern store, at the present day store, at the present day modern departmentalized grocery store.
6: What do you talk? What do you talk? What do you talk? What do you talk? What do you talk?
7: What do you get it?
6: What do you talk? What do you talk? What do you talk?
7: What do you get it?
0: You can talk, you can bicker. You can talk, you can bicker. You can talk, talk, talk, talk. Bicker, bicker, bicker. You can talk all you want, but it's different than it was.
3: No, it ain't. But you gotta know the territory.
5: Why, it's a you need a biscuit made the trouble. You need a, you need a. Put the crackers in the package, in the package. The you need a biscuit in an airtight sanitary package made the Cracker Barrel obsolete, obsolete.
3: Obsolete, obsolete, obsolete.
5: Cracker Barrel went out the window with the mail pouch cut plug charmed by the stove. Changed the approach of the traveling salesman. Made it pretty hard.
3: No, it didn't. No, it didn't. But you gotta know the territory.
0: Gone, gone. Gone with the hogshead cask. Demijohn, gone with the sugar barrel, pickle barrel, milk pan, gone with the tub and the pail and the tears.
4: Ever meet a fellow by the name of Hill?
0: Hill.
3: Hill.
0: Hill.
6: Hill.
0: Hill.
4: Hill.
0: Hill.
4: Hill.
0: No.
3: Just a minute, just a minute, just a minute.
6: Never heard of any salesman, Hill.
4: No, he doesn't know the territory.
0: Doesn't know the territory.
5: What's the fella's line?
4: Never worries about his line.
0: Never worries about his line?
4: Or the Cracker Barrel being obsolete, or the you need a biscuit in an airtight sanitary package, or the Model T Ford.
3: Just a minute, just a minute, just a minute.
4: Never worries about his line.
0: Never worries about his line.
4: Or a doggone thing. He's just a bang-beat, bell-ringing, big hog, great gold, neck-or-nothing, rip-roaring, every time a bullseye salesman. That's Professor Harold Hill. Harold Hill,
7: tell us, what's his line? What's his line?
3: He's a fake, and he doesn't know the territory.
6: What are you talking? What do you talk? What do you talk? What do you talk?
4: He's a music man.
5: He's a what? He's a what?
4: He's a music man, and he sells clarinets to the kids in the town with the big trombones and the rat-a-tat drums. Big brass bass, and the piccolo uniforms too, with the shiny gold braid on the coat, and the big red stripe running.
0: Well, I don't know much about bands, but I do know you can't make a living selling big trombones, no, sir. Mandolin picks, perhaps, and here and there a jew's harp.
4: No, the fella sells bands, boys' bands. I don't know how he does it. But he lives like a king, and he dallies, and he

0: feathers and he plucks and he shines. And when the man dances, certainly, boys, what else? The piper pays him. Yes, sir. Yes, sir. Yes, sir. Yes, sir. When the man dances, certainly, boys, what else? The piper pays him.
1: Yes, sir. Yes, sir.
2: But he doesn't know the territory.
3: L. Do you know the number one reason behind all bad hair decisions? Love! You lost without your love. Your heart is on the floor. I can help you. I've

You're on Broadway. That was Orfe with Ireland from 2007's Legally Blonde. And we're so glad you heard this, my friends. Well, this next song is so beautiful. It's an Oscar-winning song, and it was composed by Glenn Hansard, an incredible performer and songwriter who was the front man of the Irish band The Frames. He unfortunately passed away this week. And he's known for so many wonderful songs and so much, and was part of course, the score for Once, the musical. You're about to hear Steve Kazee and Kristen Milioti and the Company of Once with Falling Slowly.

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You're on Broadway on SiriusXM. Kate Baldwin, Cheyenne Jackson, and Jim Norton look to the rainbow from 2010's Finian's Rainbow. And we're kicking off our second hour together. I'm so glad you're here, my friends. If you want to give me a follow on Instagram, you can find me at Johnny Tartags. Always love to hear from you there. And just the next few minutes, we got performances coming to you from Love Never Dies, Stephen Sondheim Evening, Anything Goes, Promises, Promises, The Outsiders, Grease, and so much more. Right now, here's the incredible Lauren Allred with Never Enough from The Greatest Showman.

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Sutton Foster, Shina Ann Morris, Kimberly Faré, Jennifer Savelli, and Joyce Chittick, along with the original company of Anything Goes with Blow, Gabriel Blow from the 2011 revival. Where else would you want to be than right here on Channel 69 listening to the best of Broadway? I ask you. Come on. This next

beat the rap this time. Sooner or later, somebody gonna slip up, rat him out. 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Happens all the time. 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

0: SiriusXM. That was, of course, Patti LuPone, the original Evita, with Don't Cry For Me, Argentina. She won the Tony Award, and the show won the Tony Award in 1980 for Best Musical. It opened September 25th, 1979 at the Broadway Theater, ran for 1,568 performances, and the cast recording was also a 1980 Grammy Award winner for Best Cast Show Album. Well, I'm going to round this hour out with performances from The Who's Tommy, Band's Visit, Chess, School of Rock, The Little Mermaid, Floyd Collins right now coming at you. It's Jeremy Jordan with How Glory Goes. You can see Jeremy right now on Broadway in Just in Time. Here he is right here on our Broadway.
1: I'm ready now, Lord. I know I weren't no Sunday school mama's boy, but faith is hoping for something.

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0: So that was from my mom, the Duchess. 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
1: Just an incredible performance. Otto MacDonald as Billie Holiday in Lady Day at Emerson's Bar and Grill from 2014 with God Bless the Child. If you got to be

0: in the audience for that. You know, that was just an unbelievable show and unbelievable performance. We're so glad you're here with us, my friends, kicking off our 4 p.m. hour together. And I got performances coming to you in the next few minutes from Aida at the Pajama Game, New York, New York. One of the stars of that track from New York, New York is Anna Uzeli, who you're about to hear perform I Don't Need Your Love from Six, the musical. If you've never seen Six on Broadway or on tour, it is so much fun. I love the score. I think it's just a brilliantly conceived show. And this song is just beautiful. Here it is right here on Broadway.
1: Dear Tom.

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1: You're on Broadway on Sirius XM. That was Colton Ryan, Clyde Alves, and Anna Uzeli with a major chord from 2023's New York, New York. And we're having a great time. Hey, if this is your first time listening to Sunday Fun Day, thank you for being here. I'm here every Sunday from 2 to 8 p.m. Eastern Time. You can find me on Instagram at Johnny Tartags. Always love to hear from you there. But thank you for making us a part of your Sunday. It's a special thing for me to be here with you every week. And I love getting these 6 hours together. It's just listening to the best of Broadway. What could be better than that? Come on. Especially when you got classics like this. You're about to hear a song from State Fair. It's A Grand Night for Singing, featuring the original cast from 1996. Stick around for that. Music from Once on This Island, Dear Edwina, Sunday in the Park with George, Finding Neverland, and many, many more right here on Broadway.

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0: From 2008's Dear Edwina, that was the company featuring Carrie Butler with the title song, and you're on Broadway on Sirius, Joseph and the Amazing Technicolor Dreamcoat, Rocky, and so much more.
1: George taught me all about concentration. 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

0: Sitting dot dot waiting dot dot getting fat fat fat more yellow dot dot waiting to go out out out but no no no George finish the hat have to finish the hat first hat hat hat hat hot hot hot it's hot in here.
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0: Hey, this is Matthew Broderick, and
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0: nursery rhymes. 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
1: Oh, I've got one, I've got one. Jack be nimble, Jack be quick. 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
2: Oh, Mary, Mary, quite contrary. How is your garden?

opened in 2001, I believe, knowing nothing about it and loving every second of it, and I became a fan of it very, very quickly. And of course, this song, the next one you're about to hear, is the most famous from the show. Everyone knows the song. Even if you don't know Rocky Horror, you know Time Warp. Come on. If you're feeling like you want to get up and dance, unless you're driving, don't do that. But if you're at home and you want to get up and dance, go for it. Here's the Company featuring Raul Esparza, Daphne Rubin Vega. It's Time Warp from Rocky Horror right here on Broadway.

0: with your own. When companies expect it, you're well protected. Then you are set with a capital J, which you'll never forget till they cart you away. When you're a jet, you stay a jet.
1: Now I know Tony like I know me, and I guarantee you can count him in.
2: In, out. Let's get cracking.
3: Where are you gonna find Bernardo?
1: At the dance tonight at the gym.
4: But the gym's neutral territory.
1: Ooh, I'm gonna make nice with him. I'm only gonna challenge him.
3: Great, Daddy-O.
1: So everybody dress up sweet and sharp. Meet Tony and me at 10. And walk to...

0: take you?
1: Ames said I was going.
2: I ain't asked you.
1: Where'd you get such a rig at? Spent all his money hiring a rig, and now he ain't got nobody to ride in it.
2: Oh, I have to. And I did not hire it. No, look, I made the whole thing up out of my head.
1: What? Hmm. Made it up?
2: Dashboard and all.
1: Oh, get off of the place, you! Anna, don't make him get himself out of here, telling me lies.
2: Hey! Now look out now. Making up a few purdies ain't again no lord I know of. Don't you wish there was such a rig, though? Hmm? Then you could go to that play party and do a little hold down till morning if you was in mind to. And then when you was all wore out, I'd lift you up onto that surrey, jump up alongside of you, and we'd just point the horses home. I can just

0: Tonight, somewhere in New York City, a curtain is going up. But here, it never went down. You've already got the best seat in the house on Broadway.
1: Now, wait a minute, Wally. Before you make any hasty decision, I'd like to say a few words. Deep down under our skin, there is flesh and blood. We're all brothers. Now you may join the Elks, my friend, and I may join the Shriners, and other men may carry cards as members of the Diners. Still others wear a golden key or small Greek letter pin. But I have learned there's one great club

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You're on Broadway on SiriusXM. Nick Jonas, Rob Bartlett, Ellen Harvey, and the company of How to Succeed in Business Without Really Trying from 2012 with Brotherhood of Man. What a great song. So glad you're here with us, my friends, kicking off our, what is this, 5 p.m. I'm like, what time is it? 5 p.m. hour together. Yesterday, no, 2 days ago was a very big day because it was our anniversary for Avenue Q opening on Broadway. We opened July 31st, 2003 at the Golden Theater, and I still remember every single thing about it. I remember everything about being backstage at the Golden. I remember all of the wonderful ushers, our house manager. I remember walking down that shared alleyway

when you would turn left to get into the Golden Theater. I miss that theater, and I miss those people so much, and I miss being on stage and getting to play with our wonderful company every night. And you know, we all took that journey from off-Broadway to Broadway together, and for five of us, it was our Broadway debut, and it was just the most magical, incredible experience, and it was exciting and scary and overwhelming and just every adjective you could think of, basically. At some point, I feel like we went through that, and what I'm so proud of, national tour and opened in London, and there's been productions all over the world, and it means so much to people. And the nicest thing is when people come up and they say that that

0: show was, you know, the show that made them realize they wanted to be a performer, or made them realize they wanted to pursue musical theater, or that just inspired their lives in some way. So it's a special show for me. It changed my life. I wouldn't be sitting here without it. And this next song is the song I had the incredible honor of getting to sing every night. And I loved singing this song. It was hard to sing sometimes 8 shows a week, but I loved it so much. It's Purpose from Avenue Q. And here it is.
1: Purpose. It's that little flame that lights a fire under your ass. Purpose. It keeps you going strong, like a car with a full tank of gas. Everyone else has a purpose, so what's mine? Huh. Oh look, here's a penny. It's from the year I was born.

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We bring Broadway home to you on Sirius XM.

The great Jerry Orbach and the Company of Chicago with All I Care About from their 1975 original Broadway cast recording. It opened June 1st, 1975 at the

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4: The era of ragtime had run out. As if history were no more than a tune on a player piano. 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
5: After Colehaus Walker's death, younger brother drove south to Mexico, where he joined the great peasant revolutionary Emiliano Zapata.
6: Coming World War were everywhere. The anarchist Emma Goldman was arrested. Again, of course, but this time

0: Washington's Tuskegee Institute became, in time, the capital of Black America. When he died, flags were flown at half-mast. President and Mrs. Wilson attended the funeral.
1: Grandfather resided now in a cemetery. At last, peace and quiet!
2: 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Whee!
3: Harry Houdini was hanging upside down high over Times Square when the Archduke Franz Ferdinand was assassinated in Sarajevo.
4: Warn the Duke!
3: A little boy's words suddenly rang clear to the great illusionist. It was the one genuine mystical experience of his life. But it was too late. The world was already at war.
5: When the Lusitania was torpedoed by a U-boat off the southwest coast of Ireland, 1,200 men, women, and children lost their lives. And among them, Father.
6: Mother wore black for...
7: Now a family. They felt blessed.
8: One afternoon, watching his children play, Tate had an idea for a movie. A bunch of children. White, black, Christian, Jew, rich, poor, all kinds. A gang. A crazy gang. Getting into trouble. Getting out of trouble. But together, despite their differences, he was sure it would make a wonderful movie.
9: I

0: such an incredible ending to an incredible show. That's the cast of Ragtime with the epilogue, Ragtime Reprise, Wheels of a Dream Reprise from 2025. You're on Broadway on SiriusXM. It's Sunday Funday with John Tartaglia. Our next performer is the incredible Alicia Umfress, and she's currently starring in a acclaimed production of City of Angels up at Gunquit in Maine. So go check it out. It's running through August.
1: Umfress.

Bengal to move at all is seldom, if ever,

Listen, I got 36 expressions, sweet as pie to tough as leather. And that's 6 expressions more than all the Barrymores put together. Instead of just kicking me, why don't they give me a lift? I think it's a plot, 'cause they're scared that I got such a gift.

You're on Broadway Channel 69. That was Lea Michele. I'm the greatest star from 2022's Funny Girl. And we're so glad you're here with us, my friends. Well, You're a Good Man, Charlie Brown is such a beloved show. And growing up, you know, I saw so many different regional productions of it and an audition for a bunch of versions of it. And everyone knows You're a Good Man, Charlie Brown. And so when they were reviving it on Broadway in 1999, I was kind of anxious and nervous to see what they were going to change. And then I heard they were going to add brand new music written by Andrew Lippa. And of course, I'm a big Andrew Lippa fan, but I was like, oh, I don't know. Are you going to change the show? Is it going to be different? Well, of course, instantly, I fell in love with all the changes, all the updates and the new material that he wrote. And it felt like it had all been there the whole time. This next song was written specifically for Kristen Chenoweth.

0: Sally, but I've got to go practice Chopin's Nocturne in B-flat minor.
1: No! I like it! No! That's a good philosophy. No! No! No!
0: That's your new philosophy, huh?
1: Yes!

0: But Sally, anything that takes only a minute can't be very lasting. For instance, Beethoven took over 2 years to complete his brilliant Ninth Symphony.
1: No!
0: I can't stand it!
1: I

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It was supposed to be all so exciting to be teaching of Christ cross.

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Now I must be completely devout. 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

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A note becomes a song. A song becomes a show. And a show turns into something you never forget. Theater's most memorable moments are on SiriusXM on Broadway.

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every day from GMOM. Good morning, old man, to GNOM. Good night, old man. My telegraph sends its messages to ships at sea, sending out its dip,

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The original Broadway company of Hamilton featuring Lin-Manuel Miranda with the title song and You're on Broadway on SiriusXM. Hello, my friends. We're kicking off our 6 p.m. hour together. I'm glad you're here. I'm going to play a song for you right now from Lost Boys featuring Maria Weiris and LJ Bennett. It's Now Forever. Stick around after that. We got performances coming to you from Hell's Kitchen. Nice Work if you can get it. Merrily We Roll Along. Kiss of the Spider Woman. You know what? You're exactly where you should be, right here on Broadway, Channel 69.

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0: You're on Broadway. Anne Morrison, Jim Walton, and Lonnie Price, old friends from Merrily We Roll Along from 1981. It opened on Broadway November 16th, 1981 at the Alvin Theater. Ran for 16 performances, a very short run, directed by Hal Prince. The revival, the most recent revival, was a big old hit starring Daniel Radcliffe, Jonathan Groff, and Lindsay Mendez. And that's just a fun fact. The title song from Kiss of the Spider Woman. Now, that musical opened May 3rd, 1993 at the Broadhurst Theater and ran for 906 performances. And that's all I have to say about that. Here it is right here on Broadway.
1: Sooner or later, you're certain to meet in the bedroom, the parlor, or even the street. There's no place on earth you're likely to miss her kiss. Sooner or later, in sunlight or gloom, when the red candles flicker, she'll walk in the room and the curtains

Even if you can't vacation in New York City, spend your summer on Broadway. Sirius XM.

The original Broadway company of Hairspray the Musical with You Can't Stop the Beat, the finale to that wonderful show from 2002. And guess what? That's going to be in your heads for the next like 5 hours. And I think it's only fair then that I replace that song with another song that's going to stick in your head for the next 5 hours, maybe even like 50 hours. It's the title song from Mamma Mia. You're about to hear Siobhan McCarthy and the original West End Company from 1999. Don't

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1: I am what I am. I am my

0: stick around right here on Broadway on SiriusXM. If you are a fan of Hamilton and a fan of Christopher Jackson, good news, he's going back into the show next month for a limited run. 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Here he is along with Mandy Gonzalez performing Benny's Dispatch from In the Heights from 2008.
1: 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Check 1, 2.

0: The line forms outside the theater, but you're already inside the music on Broadway.
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0: our winner here last year, Chip Tolentino. 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
1: At the 25th annual Putnam County Spelling Game, we all stand

The company of Spelling Bee with the 25th annual Putnam County Spelling Bee from their original Broadway cast recording from 2005. Before that, from 1992, that was Donny Osmond with the prologue Any Dream Will Do from Joseph and the Amazing Technicolor Dreamcoat. You heard it all right here on Broadway on Sirius XM. Well, we're going to go back a couple of years to 2002 to Moving Out. Remember that wonderful show on Broadway? Here's Michael Cavanaugh with Summer Highland Falls.

0: man like me.
1: 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Sing a few old classics. A couple of favorites of mine. I'll get back to you in a second. Thank you.
2: Tale as old as time.
1: Thank you. Thank you very much.

You're on Broadway on SiriusXM. James Monroe Iglehart, the original genie from Aladdin from 2014, still running strong on Broadway 12 years later. It's still going. With Friend Like Me, he won the Tony Award for that amazing performance. And we're so glad you're here with us, my friends, on Broadway, Channel 69. I was saying earlier that 2 days ago was our anniversary for 23 years ago that we opened Avenue Q on Broadway in 2003 at the Golden Theater on July 31st. And I thought, you know what? Let's play one more Avenue Q song. And I love this because it's our opening and you get to hear everybody in this. You're about to hear What Do You Do with the BA in English and It Sucks to Be Me, featuring our original Broadway company, myself, Rick Lyons, Stephanie DeBruzzo, Natalie Venetia Belcon, Jennifer Barnhart, Jordan Gelber, and of course, Anne Harada. Here it is, right here on Broadway.

New York is a place. Broadway is a feeling. We're bringing you both. Sirius XM.

just a child who cannot know that danger follows where I go. There are shadows everywhere and memories I cannot share. Nevermore alone, nevermore apart. Gift of life and love so long deny me. Suddenly I see